0: Now listen, I love every one of you, and I want to thank you for riding with me today. And have a great weekend. That's right. Sundown starts the Sabbath, and I want you to worship God and honor the Sabbath. But more than anything else, honor Jesus Christ. I love you, and until the next edition of the new Donnie McClurkin Show, walk in the favor of God. Bye-bye. 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

on this day, on this wonderful day, it's time. It's that time again. It's time for the new Donnie McClurkin Show. That's right. We are back with some great music on this wonderful day, and we are going to play the greatest music that you ever want to hear. Black music.

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Let it bless you. And while you're being blessed, call somebody up and let them know they can be blessed too. It's that time. The new Donnie McClurkin Show is

0: 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What's up, y'all? 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

0: Hey, Donnie. This is Barbara Partlow from Chicago, Illinois. I want to give a shout out to the Partlow family and to all my grandchildren, great-grandchildren, and my children. I love you, Donnie McCurkin. I've been listening to you forever, and I'm going to continue listening to you every morning in Chicago, Illinois. I love you, Donnie.
1: Well, thank you, Sister Partlow. God bless your heart to your children, your grandchildren, and great-grandchildren. And thank you for listening, dear. Keep listening, and one day I'm going to meet you face-to-face. 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

0: To the new Donnie McClurkin Show. This is Sister Patricia Dean from Chicago, Illinois. I called to give a shout out. My mother been on dialysis for 3.5 years. She's 90 years young. She just turned 90 on April the 13th. She's still here, still on dialysis, still strong. And I turned 70 on the 29th of April. I'm still here. God bless me. Allow me to take care of Mama. My God is great, and He's greatly to be praised. And I'd like to shout out my pastor, Reverend Kenneth Giles, his beautiful wife, First Lady Rosalind Giles, and Second Mount Olive Missionary Baptist Church on the west side, the blessed side, the blessed side. Thank you, Pastor Donnie Kirby. Keep doing what your Lord and my Savior say. Good and faithful service.
1: This is Roxy Thomas, and I'm on a shout-out to Journey Church in Livonia, Michigan. I want to shout-out to Pastor Randy Bragg, Pastor Jeremy Bennett, and Pastor Pastor Doug, and Pastor Dave. I just thank God for all of you. I thank God for letting me be here another day. I thank God for all the saints that's out here doing the work of the Lord. I just want to shout you out because God is pleased with you if you're doing His work. Hallelujah. And thank you, Donnie McClurkin, for being who you are. I thank God for you. And I keep God pressing on doing the work of the Lord.
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1: Hi, this is Donnie McClurkin, and I've got a personal note that I'd like to drop in your spirit. The one thing that you don't hear too much about God is how beautiful he is. You hear about his power, you hear about his love, you hear about the miracles, you hear about the deliverance, you hear about salvation. But the one thing that you don't really hear is how beautiful he is. And it's not just an outward beauty, but it's the beauty of his character, the beauty of his grace, the beauty of his love, the beauty that's undefinable, the beauty that is undeniable. That's right. There's a song that says, he's beautiful beyond description, too marvelous for words. And when you think about the grace of God, when you think about the love of God, you can't help but acknowledge how beautiful his heart is, how beautiful his love is, how beautiful he is. He's a wonderful God and beautiful beyond description.

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on this wonderful, wonderful day, it's time for the new Donnie McClurkin Show. Man, I am so geeked. Everything is going so wonderfully well. God is still in control, and we've got another day to play the greatest music in the world just for you. That's right, we've got all of this lined up halfway through the year, and boy, do we have some great music for you. So

0: 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The music continues. 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

0: Hi, my name is Z. I'm calling from Jersey City, New Jersey. I'm calling to leave a shout out to my aunt, the one and only Melissa Alexander from Jersey City, New Jersey. I just want to leave a shout out to my aunt because she's amazing. Like, no questions asked, anything for the community, for her family, whoever, a stranger. My aunt goes above and beyond, and she's not giving her flowers as she should be. So I just want to leave her this biggest shout out, to give her a warm hug, and to tell her just simply thank you, and I love you.
1: Well, Z, about 5 million people heard your love for your aunt, and it is the most beautiful thing. You just gave her flowers. Keep listening, Z. Tell your aunt I said, hey, girl, tell her I love her.

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0: Now yes, it's God. Time
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0: For our Let Donnie Cook feature.
2: Let him cook. Let him cook now. Let him cook.
3: Let Donnie cook.
0: That's right. It's our question of the day. And the question of the day is this. Who is your favorite earthly dad in the Bible? Who is my favorite earthly dad in the Bible? Well, I guess that would have to be Abraham. Abraham would be my answer. Out of his beginnings as the son of an idol maker and one who was literally called by God and taken on a journey that would totally revolutionize his life. One who was barren. He and his wife Sarah couldn't have any children. And after a series of mistakes, God turned around and gave him a son of promise by the name of Isaac. And then Isaac had a son by the name of Jacob. And Jacob, he had a son by the name of Joseph. And in Abraham, you can see a man who God has blessed. And even through his mistakes, he raised his children. And God gave them a name. And they transformed the world. So Abraham would be my favorite earthly dad. And I guess that's significant with Father's Day coming right down the line. So that's my answer. Now, I've got to take another break, but when we come back, the music's going to continue. Stay tuned. Don't you leave me. We'll be right back with more of the new Donnie McClurkin Show right after this.

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9: 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I'm

0: 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Welcome back on this Black Music Month. The new Donnie McClurkin Show is playing you the greatest music that you ever want to hear.
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1: Hi, this is Donnie McClurkin, and I've got a personal note that I'd like to drop in your spirit. This world is in chaos. This nation is in deplorable condition. We are really fighting a fight to live. And with all that we're going through, we cannot do it by ourselves. We need each other, but greater than that, we need the supernatural help of the Almighty God. And so as we see things unraveling and as we see this chaotic situation, let us put our faith and our hope back in the only one that can help us, back in the only one who has the power to give us the help and the solution and resolution, and that is God. Sometimes we wander too far away from the only help. Remember the old Baptist hymn, "Father, I stretch my hands toward thee. No other help I know. If you withdraw yourself from me, where shall I go?" This world needs God.

0: 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Don't change this dial because you're going to hear some great, great music. Great music during this Black Music Month right here on this station. So until the next edition of the new Donnie McClurkin Show, know that I love you and I want you to walk in the favor of God. Have a great day. God bless you.
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0: All right. I feel a little better than that. 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Yeah. Okay, yeah, I feel a little bit better. 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
1: 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Hey!

0: 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Where is that? 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
1: In the choir stand. Where
0: it
1: at?
0: Hey!
1: In the choir stand.
0: Eddie, I want to go back to that. Gotta keep
1: in
0: watching.
1: The choir stand. 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
0: 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One, two, and ready. 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

0: 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God bless you. Oh, yeah. Praise.
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1: Many times in life, we focus on all that we don't have, and it makes us worry. But today, I want to remind you of the one that you do have, and let you know that he's still able.

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0: that in spite of it all,
1: that

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0: Anyone ever asked that question?
1: Huh? I'm

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0: He's able.
1: Able.
0: He hasn't changed.
1: He's still able. Able.
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1: God is able.
0: He's able.
1: Able.
0: You say, I've never faced anything like this before.
1: He's

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Work it out. 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

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I mean,

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What's crack latin'? What's supper? As they say out in Oakland. Listen, welcome to the new Donnie McClurkin Show. I am T-Storm holding down the fort for Donnie, who's prepping for the Stellar Awards Week, man. That's happening August 15th in North Carolina. That's going to be a great thing. Hosted by Kirk Franklin. It's going to be a great time. We got some nominees for the Stellars coming through the show. I'll tell you about that a little later. But

As we get it started, we start with a Stellar Award nominee, Todd Delaney, Satisfied, who also will be on the show later on this week. Here's Satisfied. I will-

0: That's Church Medley from John P. Key. And before that, you heard Todd Delaney, Satisfy. And right now, it's time to take you back with your flashback song of the day.
1: What we're going to do right here is go back, back, back.
0: Today, we're taking you back to the year 1991. For some historical reference, in 91, the Soviet Union dissolved into 15 separate states. The Persian Gulf War began and ended in a coup in Haiti that overthrew the country's first democratically elected president in 1991. 91 also the year that legendary James Cleveland passed away. And Bishop T.D. Jakes broadcast his first sermon on TBN. And while all that was happening, this song was part of your soundtrack of that season. It's BB and CC Winans, I'll Take You There, your flashback song of the day on the new Donnie McClurkin Show.

0: That's Can't Stop by Jabari Johnson. Right here on the new Donnie McClurkin Show. I'm T-Storm holding down the fort for Donnie. So much good music coming up. We got Chekalen Carr, Hezekiah Walker, and so much more. And your shout-outs, 888-420-7710. 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Remember to tell us your name, where you're calling from, and who you are shouting out to, okay? But all that and more coming up next, right here on the new Donnie McClurkin Show.
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0: Congratulations, congratulations. You're celebrating 20 years? It's been that long. I tell you, time flies when you're having fun. You know, age ain't nothing but a number. I'm telling you, man. But, you know, it's still strong. Crazy, Holy Ghost crazy. And got it going on. Hey, I don't care how old you are. Honey, when you're used by God, honey, we still babies. Well, teenagers, all right. God bless. And this is Linda, and I just want to tell you that I love you, love you, love you. And congratulations.
1: I want to see if anybody want to have church. Come on, clap your hands right there.

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0: Nia Allen. 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I'm T. Storm holding down the fort. We got to take a break, but when we come back, Pastor Donnie McClurkin has an inspirational message you don't want to miss. Keep it right here. 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
1: Hi, this is Donnie McClurkin, and I've got an inspirational message just for you. There's a saying, trouble don't last always. That means no matter what you're going through and no matter how bad of a time you may think it is, trouble doesn't last always. I know it may seem like it's been an eternity. I know it may seem like it's taken so long and that you've suffered so much damage while waiting. But remember, they that wait upon the Lord, you're going to get your strength renewed. You're going to mount up with wings as eagles. You're going to run and not be weary. You're going to walk and not faint. Listen, God's got everything under control. And he's made us a promise that he will never renege. He let us know that weeping may endure for a night, but joy comes in the morning. And I've got news for you. It's morning time. Things are going to get better. Your life is going to get better. Your joy is going to return to you. Your strength is going to rebound. You're going to be prosperous. And as soon as you go through this period of testing, it's going to get better.

0: Nashville life, my God, right here on the new Donnie McClurkin Show. I am T Storm. I've been holding down the fort for Donnie today. Thank you for listening. Thank you for rocking for 20 years. Don't go nowhere. Don't change that dial. Next up has more of what you need to get you through the day. So right here on this inspiration station, I'm T Storm. My pleasure holding down the fort for Donnie. Y'all have a blessed and wonderful day. Peace.
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0: Hi there, Indy. 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
1: Time to take a break for prayer. Today, dear God, we pray for improved spiritual vision. We seek to be empowered to see the best in people, even when they are showing us their worst. We seek to feel the God-given love embedded in all of us, even when others may be showing us meanness and disregard. We seek to possess heightened discernment so that we can recognize lies, deceptions, and falsehoods, even when they are dressed up in exciting and attractive packaging. We seek to be able to recognize when our assistance is needed, even when no word may have been spoken. And we ask you, dear God, to love and direct our steps, guide and protect our very existence during these times of change and uncertainty. Please, dear God, improve our spiritual vision. Amen and hallelujah.
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Get Up Mornings with Eric and Campbell on this marvelous Monday, August 3rd. It is August. 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It is a minute past the top of the hour, 11 minutes after the hour. Sybil Wilkes has her five things you need to know, and I have a quick sports minute. Eric, I have the faith walk later this hour. It's the birthday shout out, but right now, let's pray. Father God, thank you for this week. Lord, thank you for the week ahead. Lord, we ask you right now that no weapons formed against us shall prosper this week. We need that prayer this week, Lord. Let the people I heard today, Lord, let the people that's trying to form weapons against us go out like wild e coyote and it blow up in their face. In your holy son Jesus' name we pray, amen. Look. This hour, we got the OG, Fred Hammond, my guy, Pastor Mike Jr., and Bishop Marvin Sapp. But right now, here's Daryl Walls with Abel on Get Up Mornings with Erica Campbell.

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3: Straight gate man, somebody. Let's get this thing started off right. Let's get this thing started off with some high praise. Big time, hit it.

0: All right, Sybil's back with what we need to know today. Good morning, Sybil.
1: It's Sybil Wilkes with what we need to know. The Jackson County, Mississippi District Attorney's Office plans to present official autopsy findings to a grand jury regarding the suspicious death of 18-year-old Nolan Wells. While local law enforcement initially described the 4th of July tragedy on Horn Island as an accidental drowning, the official state report will help determine if criminal charges are warranted. Civil rights advocates and family members alike continue to push for complete transparency as the grand jury prepares to evaluate witness testimony and critical evidence. Ahead of Tuesday's high-stakes Democratic Senate primary in Michigan, older black voters are emerging as a decisive force in the tight race. Congresswoman Haley Stevens holds a slight edge among senior voters backed by civil rights icon Congressman James Clyburn, while the progressive candidate Dr. Abdul El Said leads among the younger voters. Federal authorities are warning utility operators nationwide following a series of coordinated cyber attacks targeting municipal water systems across 7 states. The FBI and Environmental Protection Agency reported that recent malicious intrusions degraded water operations, including an attack on over 30 Minnesota facilities suspected of Iranian involvement. Although no public water supplies were contaminated, officials warned that larger cyber incidents have forced some utilities into sustained manual operations and boil water advisories. Yesterday, Sunday, marked the birth anniversary of celebrated author, essayist, and iconic civil rights voice, Mr. James Baldwin, born in Harlem, New York on August 2nd, 1924. Renowned for literary masterpieces such as Go Tell It on the Mountain and The Fire Next Time, Baldwin brilliantly challenged American racial injustice and systemic inequality. I'm Sybil Wilkes. Be informed, be empowered.
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3: I Hate the Homies, episode 178, is a live podcast from the Big Ten Conference Media Day. I was there over the weekend, but last week, and it wasn't Media Day. It was their media conference, but me and Rock T and my man Derek Pearson are going in, and today is the last day of Major League Baseball's trade deadline. Oh, in the NFL, 2014, number one pick from the South Carolina Gamecocks, Jadeveon Clowney is going back to the team that drafted him, the Houston Texans, after 8 years. Green Bay's offensive lineman, Zach Thomas, changing his last name to mirror that of his Nigerian grandparents. So his new last name, or the name that was given to him, is Bako Bawele. You better represent, Nija. And Tony Romo, the beloved Dallas Cowboy and football correspondent, got an OWI about a week ago in Wisconsin, operating a vehicle while under the influence. But Jerry Jones said he'll bounce back. That's how it is. I'm Griff, and that's your quick sports minute. Shawnee with the birthdays.
4: Thanks, Griff. If your birthday is today, you are celebrating with Michael Ealy, Isaiah Washington, Antoine Fisher, Tom Brady, Stephen Graham, Martin Sheen, Martha Stewart, and Ryan Lochte. 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Birthday shout outs are coming up in just 15 minutes right here on Get Up Mornings with Erica Campbell.
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19: Hey, family, it's the Rita Green, and we are officially in week four of our virtual vacation Bible school, and this week's theme is purpose and calling. 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Then head over to praiseindy.com and check out this week's lesson. 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And all week long, we're going to continue the conversation right here in the Praise Indy Report. Tomorrow, we'll uncover why the very thing that breaks your heart may be pointing you straight to your calling. 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

0: I think it is an underestimated, undervalued superpower and blessing that God promised to us, that we didn't have to conjure it up and make it ourselves. A scripture in Philippians tells us, be anxious for nothing, but in everything prayer and supplication. And Philippians 4:7 says, and the peace of God, which surpasses all understanding, will guard your hearts and mind. And then in 1 Peter, it says, cast all your cares on him. And then John said, these things that I have spoken to you, that you may have peace in me. Listen, y'all, if he promised it, I want it. How do I get to peace when there's problems? How do I get to a place of just being settled and comfortable when there's issues? Which one do I focus on more? Which one do I declare and say out of my mouth the most? Your body listens to you. You know that, right? Don't believe me? Get on a roller coaster. And you ain't even hit the big dip yet, but because you know the dip is coming, you squeeze your heart a little bit, like, oh my God, it's coming. But you know the ride is going to be over soon. I wish I could tell you that life is like the ride, it's going to be over soon. It's not. But you got to carry peace with you. You've got to not worry about it. You've got to trust it. That he has provision for you, that he has made a way for you, that he'll open door for you. Over and over again, he tells you to have his peace, that his peace he leaves with you. He even says, blessed are the peacemakers. Let the peace of God rule your hearts. What is ruling your heart today? That's a question you can ask, and then I want you to answer. What's ruling your heart today? What are you most concerned about? Is it other people's business? Is it you irritated with online? Are you making a real change in your life, in your legacy, in your world, in your church? What are you doing? What's ruling your heart today? Let the peace of God rule your heart. Don't be anxious for anything. Listen, y'all, the devil ain't got no new tricks. He's doing the same thing. He might have wrapped it in a new package, but, you know, he might have had a foreclosure and file bankruptcy, but guess what? He's still doing the same stuff. He gonna keep losing, but he gonna keep trying. I'm telling you, that devil, he consistent. He don't give up. He gonna keep trying to drive you crazy. And I want you to keep letting peace guard your heart. I want you to keep allowing God's peace to rest and cover you. Don't be fooled. Don't be bamboozled. Don't be hoodwinked by the foolishness of the enemy. He's doing what he do. Now you do what you do. Trust God. Rest in God. Stand in your power and stand in the peace of God. All right. That is my faith walk of the day. I love you. Walk in your peace power. That's what I want you to do all day long. All right, guys. It is time for the birthday shout outs. 877-242-2426. Birthday shout out time. 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
9: Good morning, Get Up Church. Praise the Lord for your day, for this is the day that the Lord has made. My name is Jessica from the great hub city of Hattiesburg, Mississippi. I wanted to shout out Nate's birthday. Happy birthday to my sister, baby number 19 out of the 20, Tangelin in Pensacola, Florida. Yes, the first was her birthday. And wish you a 57th birthday. Sister, love you. And my niece's birthday is today, Beverly. And want to wish you a happy birthday. I have a co-worker that's birthday on the 15th. God bless you all. Happy birthday to all of those that are out there in the Get Up Church land. And have a blessed day. Happy birthday to all of you. God bless you all for what you do. Thank you.
10: Great, marvelous Monday morning, Get Up Church. This is Philip Fraser calling from the nation's capital. My birthday shout-outs are for the following. A beloved former church member and church member, choir member of the Tennessee Baptist Church, Erica Price, celebrated her birthday on August 2nd. Happy birthday, Erica. God loves you, and so do I. Wish you many, many more.
11: Good morning, Marie Thomas, Darlington, South Carolina. I would like to give a birthday shout-out to myself on today, celebrating 66 years of life out of Darlington, South Carolina. That's coming from my son, my daughter-in-law, all of my grands, my siblings, the Robertsons, and also the Thomas family. Coming from Pastor Antonio Black and the Green the Missionary Baptist Church family. Also out of Harsha, South Carolina, celebrating 30 years of marriage to Bless, Larry and Lisa Best. Coming from their children, their siblings, family and friends, Pastor Antonio Black in the Green Hill Missionary Baptist Church family. Thank you all for what all y'all are doing and continue to be blessed and have a blessed and prosperous day. Thank you.
12: Good morning. My name is Tamasha Blyther and I'm calling from Bishopville, South Carolina, and I want to wish my favorite big cousin, Detra Blyther, all the way in Sumter, South Carolina, a happy birthday. Her birthday was on August the 1st. I want to let her know that I love her and I hope that she's blessed to see many, many more.
13: My name is Jackie. I'm calling from Virginia. And my birthday shout-out is for my brother, James. James, happy birthday. Happy birthday. I love you. I hope you're enjoying your day. I hope you're having a great day. Even though it's early, I hope you have a great day. And my cousin, Amp, happy birthday. Happy birthday. Hope you're having a great day, too. Love you.
7: Well, happy birthday, everybody, and thank you so much for sharing your birthday love with us this morning. We appreciate you. Do we have any more in the Get Up Church?
6: 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E, got to say happy birthday to Sherry Mackey, the homie Chuck Lane, Amia Freeman, Bishop Joe Peebles' birthday was over the weekend, and I got to shout out comedian King Kedar, Pontiac's own. Love you, homie.
7: Very nice, very nice. Happy birthday, everybody. Stick around. We got more great gospel music. And our weekend in review is up next on Get Up Morning.
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0: Good morning, good people. It's Get Up Mornings. I'm Erica Campbell, loving Jesus and loving you on this marvelous Monday, August the 3rd. Up, having a great morning already. First Sunday yesterday. Bless me so good.
1: Yes.
0: How you doing, Griff?
1: Man, our church was ridiculous. Pastor had just came back, too. It was bad. He came back. Oh, yeah. So, you know, coming back to that packed ground.
0: On fire.
1: All the energy. 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
0: All right, guys, coming up 11 minutes after the hour, we'll share what we did over the weekend. Plus, I'll have an Erica-ism. Griff will share his joys and concerns. We've got great gospel music on the way from Dietrich Haddon, Joanne Rosario, and Zacardi Cortez. Here's Fresh Start Worship with You Are on Get Up Mornings.

0: Yes, indeed. All the glory belongs to God, y'all. It's a terrific, it's a marvelous Monday. That's what it is. And it's time for our weekend in review. And y'all, for the first time, I went last week to Martha's Vineyard. I had never been there before. Wow. I stayed in the very historic Oak Bluff City and went to the Inkwell. When I tell you, Griff, it was the most beautiful, fabulous black people ever been around in my life. Just
1: was it?
0: Excellence everywhere. They said that there hasn't been a murder there in over 100 years.
1: Come
0: it's
1: on!
0: It's a beautiful, calm, peaceful place. Everybody is literally somebody in the world. Like, it's okay. Where, like, legacy family. So most people are like, oh, my grandmother had a house. My parents, we've been coming here for this many years. So yeah. You're generations of just beautiful black people. Lots of members of the Get Up Church there. I mean, a lot. Yeah, so me and Warren felt literally right at home. It was such a good time. It rained a few days, and that was totally fine with me because we were staying at this house on a lake where there were geese every morning in the yard, which I thought were ducks for a moment. I'll post that later. But that's such a good time. I came back to church, and you know, some people say, oh, you know, they lost their mind at church because, you know, they saw all the people. But what happens is you've been in the presence of the Lord. You've been chilling and praying, and you had nowhere to pour out all this anointing and power and the connections you have with God. So by the time you get back to church, oh my God, yesterday
1: explosion.
0: At Cali Worship, oh my God, I was just so overwhelmed and full because of God's goodness. That's it, just his goodness. Not nothing changed, not I got no money, just God's goodness. And then John Gray preached at church. Tyrese
1: JG
0: was there.
1: Came through?
0: Yes, and they came over, and then Tina came over, and that's three talkers. So yeah, I had to go to bed because I got work, and yeah, they was definitely down there talking all night long. So
1: yeah.
0: It was kind of loud in my house, so I need a nap after the Get Up Church. But it was a great weekend. How was yours?
1: Let me tell you something. I got to kick it with Lanika all weekend. Friday night, we went to go see Spider-Man. Nice. Spider-Man's amazing. That's all I'm going to say. Go see Spider-Man.
0: Oh, Lord, I got to take Zay.
1: People was dressed up. Spider-Man was amazing. And then we're watching this TV show on Prime with Octavia Spencer called Ride or Die. It's a series. It's funny. It's action filled. So just doing a lot of stuff. Then Pastor Kearney was back at New Mercies after being gone for 3 weeks. Man, it was so full that he asked the men to come to the altar and sit down. And by the time me and the dude that went, I was in the back. I'd never been that far back at the church ever. And I was so happy. I loved it, right? And he told us to come to the front. Well, there wasn't no more room on the altar. So I said, Pastor, ain't no more room. He said, Griff, you sit in my chair. I said, I'm not sitting in your chair. He said, sit up there. I ain't even going to be there. So then all the dudes looked at me on the steps. I said, y'all heard him? Make a hole.
0: Yeah.
1: And I sat in his chair the whole time. And of course, everybody up there was bothering me. And then Nico had a birthday celebration at Piedmont Park. And Dwight Stone and his wife came through. It was awesome. Great weekend.
0: Very, very nice. We had an amazing weekend. I'm sure you did too. But guess what? This is a brand new day and a brand new week. And I declare that the week ahead is a week of victory. Say it and then expect to experience it.
1: Yes.
0: It's Get Up Mornings. We got more on the way. Erica Ism up next.
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10: 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As you're traveling on the south side, 65 northbound is heavy from Raymond all the way into the south split. Once again, on 6570 northbound, you're tight for the south split all the way over to Washington due to construction. 70 westbound is also heavy from Sherman into the north split. Rest of your roadways are looking good.
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you've ever asked God, Lord, what am I here for? Then head over to praiseindy.com and check out this week's lesson. We dive into what purpose really looks like and four ways to start discovering what God created you for. And all week long, we're going to continue the conversation right here in the Praise Indy Report. Tomorrow, we'll uncover why the very thing that breaks your heart may be pointing you straight to your calling. I'll explain tomorrow. And if you have

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2: Yes, it is time for the Erica-ism of the day. And I had a great week last week hanging out with my husband, just, you know, relaxing and hanging with other couples that we love. And that was not a part of the intentional plan. We thought it would just be us, right, in a place that we had never been before. That's what we try to do as much as we can, because I mean, this is a big, beautiful world God created, so why not visit as much of it as you can? So where we went was Martha's Vineyard, because we'd never been there before. I told you a little bit early in our weekend review, and just encountered so many beautiful people, friends of ours. So many friends of ours have homes there that I did not know, and it's just a regular place of community and family, and also feels very, very safe, especially when you have there's something about family and legacy. You got grandmas and granddads and aunts and uncles and nieces and nephews that literally have been coming there sometimes over 50 years because of the history of their family. Of course, if you've watched the movie The Inkwell, you know it was called The Inkwell as a disparaging comment towards black people, you know, ink, skin, blah, blah, blah. But here's what's super dope. They changed it to reference the writing that happened by so many beautiful black people in our culture. So a lot of historic writings and conversations happened there because it was where they felt safe. Racism was still there, but it was, they were in their side of town, and we were in Oak Bluffs, in this beautiful place. And so we drove through Oak Bluffs and Egerton and all these other amazing places. I got to see a lighthouse, which I had never really seen before, like literally went up in it. And it was just a beautiful experience. And I think what made it even more is because we encountered other couples with the same heart. They love their spouse. They love their kids. We love our work. A lot of people, a lot of creative people, a lot of administrators, just people that do literally everything. We're walking down the street and there's this restaurant called The Inkwell, and it's literally owned by AJ Johnson.
3: Remember
2: him from 106 and Park. Yeah, so we going to talk to him. Jojo Pata, who was my publicist for many years, she was like, "Where y'all at?" I was like, "In Martha's Vineyard." She was like, "Oh my God, I live here now."
3: Jojo!
2: When the world did you move here? So we had lunch with her. We hung out with one of your comedian friends, Chris Spencer, and his wife.
3: That dude.
2: Then members of our church, Ron and Shelly, just, and then their circle of friends. Griffin, here's what lets you know it's a cool place. The teenagers and the 20-year-olds were sitting right there with the adults, and we were having this great conversation.

0: Now, we were laughing because we didn't get all their references, and, you know, they're talking how they talk because they're young people. But nobody was like, oh, my God, let me get out of here. Y'all not understand. And nobody was saying, y'all, you don't know this and you don't know that because you're only 20. It was all love, y'all. It was literally a weekend filled with love. So needless to say, I'm definitely going back, definitely taking my kids. The restaurants, the people, the love, man, such a great experience. Y'all, and there's more places like that. There's more people, more places where we're doing good. Our families are doing good. Our kids are doing good. People are happy to take care of their aging parents. I'm telling you, it was just beautiful. It was a beautiful place, and I will absolutely go back. Here's the faith part. God is faithful to allow me to see it, to strengthen what I already feel about us, our Black community, our Black families, our churches, our accomplishments. It just made me feel better. There was this place that was way more crowded. I probably wouldn't have gone there on a regular occasion, but it was just filled with beautiful people. And when they turned the music on, everybody just dancing and singing and enjoying themselves. It was just a great time. Such a reminder that we have safe spaces, y'all. We do. We have safe places where we can go and be seen in the completeness of who we are. And it's blessed and it's covered, filled with prayer. And just us being us. Good food, good music, laughing and loving on one another. I pray you have experiences like that this week. It's Get Up Mornings, y'all.
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Just wave your hand and

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3: Coming to you live from the Get Up Church of our Lord, Dr. Costo, non-denominational, AME, CME, LNOP, Apostolic Church of God in Christ. Go ahead, Brother Girl, let the Lord use you.
4: Thank you, First Lady Pastor.
3: You're welcome.
4: I gotta say happy birthday to the homie King Kedar. Yeah, Kedar. Y'all know who he is. Same Kedar out there. How about that, Cali? But first, giving honor to God, who's ahead of my life, I'd like to say I'm glad to be in the house of the Lord one more time, Erica.
3: Yeah.
4: That's right, because he brought me from a mighty, mighty long way. Brother Kedar, I could have been dead, sleeping in the grave, but God is good.
3: All the time.
4: And all the time.
3: God is good.
4: Yes, yes, yes. Me and King Kedar started our comedy together. We was inseparable, like, for the first 9 years of us doing comedy. That's my dude. But I want to tell y'all what happened at church yesterday. First, it was Brookwood High School's football team came to the church, the seniors and stuff, and they actually got the number one quarterback in the state of Georgia and, like, top three running back in the state, like, big, big, big high school. And then 13 of them gave their life to Christ, E.
3: Nice.
4: Like the young people. And then Pastor Kearney brought up all the young people that start school today and prayed for them. It was amazing. Church was everything. Oh, and then it wasn't no seats because it was so packed because he was gone from his sabbatical that he asked all the men to sit on the altar. So by the time I got to the altar, because I was in the back for the first time in forever, and I loved it because I was happy to be at church. I said, Pastor, ain't no more room. He said, Griff, sit in my seat. I said, I'm not sitting in your seat. He said, Griff, sit in my seat. All the men on the altar was looking at me. I said, y'all heard what that man said? Make a hole. Like, move. And I sat in his seat, and I felt like I was trying to do like a deacon nod. Like I was trying to rock a...
3: Come on!
4: Like a deacon rock. Now, hold on. Somebody in that car right now saying, wait a minute, your pastor said sit in his chair because the church was full? Yes, you get to say, ain't he all right? Somebody else is saying, I love your church. I love it too. You get to say, ain't he all right? But if you like me and you know, my pastor love me. I can sit where I want to. I'm screaming, ain't he all right? Yeah. I love Pastor Kearney. New mercy.
3: Love it. Oh, that's so good. Griff, I know you felt like the bad kid in church that they just get to sit up front. Like,
4: let me tell you something.
3: Now look at me.
4: Look at me.
3: Oh, I love it. Look, what happened? Well, how did you end up in the pastor seat?
4: Because the church was so full, and he asked all the men to sit at the altar. And then when I sat, the altar was full. And I was like, and I told him, Pastor, ain't nowhere to sit. He said, sit in my seat. What?
3: Wow. Come on. You better receive that blessing. Get Up Mornings, y'all. Stick around. We got more on the way.
4: 6731.
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4: Good morning, Naptown. What's the traffic looking like around the city this morning?
6: Most of our delays we had earlier this morning kind of dissipated a little bit. The only one that's still around is 70 westbound from Sherman all the way over to the North Split. Everything else is not looking too bad as you're traveling out and about. If you're traveling out in Westfield today, though, Colts training camp is taking place. Grand Park Boulevard and 191st Street kicks off at around 9, should end around 11:30, but expect some additional traffic into that stretch. Rest of your roadways really not looking too bad to start your work weekend, your Monday morning off right. I'm Jeremy Scott with traffic for Get Mornings with Erica Campbell on Praise AM 1310 95.
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0: Good morning, good people. It's Get Up Mornings. I'm Erica Campbell, loving Jesus and loving you. It's a marvelous Monday, August the 3rd. We're up having a great morning already. Yesterday was first Sunday. I know a lot of y'all had communion. I wonder, do people still do old school where they actually have crackers, or everybody got them little styrofoam cups?
1: We had the styrofoam. Jesus' body was a little
0: styrofoam cracker
1: hard yesterday. Yeah, just a little harder than it normally tastes. I'd be like, Jesus, your body was tough, Jack.
0: So dumb. Go ahead, Griff.
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0: All right, good people. Coming up this hour, let's see. Dave Anderson, the business bully, will be in the Get Up Church. 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His message, there's more to wealth than you think. It absolutely is. Great music from Ricky Dillard, J.J. Hairston, and Tamela Mann. Here's Sincere with After Tonight on Get Up Mornings.

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5: It's Get Up Mornings with Erica Campbell. 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
6: Listen, bro, I do the best I can out here. The thing of it is, right, BS, everybody thinks that I'm being a poker. I'm not. I'm talking about no Bible stuff. We got to start moving beyond just what we get every Sunday. We got to start talking about our finances. And every time I turn around, every time I'm on the show doing Money Mondays, people always say, well, Dave, you know, it's so hard out here and I can't figure it out. And I'm just going to wait on the Lord. And I said, you know what? I'm going to stop with the excuses. I'm going to give you not just a book, not just a guide, not just a workbook, but an actual planner. And I'm not going to lie to you. Planner is $100 and it's still there, but I'm giving you 80% off because I want our listeners to be able to benefit and get their finances together. Now, we done slept for 2 quarters. We're in the 3rd quarter. We're coming up with a second. They're not doing good, Chris. So I want us to be able to have some actual actionable information and things you can do right now in order to get your money right.
5: Done deal, man. Look, August can be super duper expensive, homie. You know, summer spending, back to school, the vacations, family events. What can you tell us in a great way that we can enjoy the summer without breaking the bank?
6: All right, listen, summer's almost over, but the truth of the matter is this is when your bank account starts looking like, what happened? And then you got the DoorDash, you start sounding like, we got DoorDash, we got Amazon. You got to start looking at what you need to do to make sure that you have that budget to do the things that you say you want to do. And that doesn't mean that you don't make moves, but what it does mean is that you got to do more than just have your money there. You have to have a plan for your enjoyment. And that is the thing. If you have a plan and say, okay, we're going to do this. This is in the budget. That's not in the budget. You go into the movies. Cool. You should be able to do that. You should also look at all opportunities to save a dime, whether that is couponing, whether that is naming your own price on Priceline, not an endorsement, but things that are there in order to make your vacation fun, but also responsible, because there's nothing worse than working hard just to go out on a vacation and wind up looking broke because you try to look rich on Instagram and have a good time with your family and your bills is like, hey, what about us?
5: Man, I got a homegirl who be couponing in real life. She go in there with a photo album. She got like a photo album full of like in order coupons. It's awesome. But Dave, what does real financial plan look like, homie?
6: All right, so let's be honest with you. Real financial planning looks like taking your opportunities. We always talk about stewardship, and we have to manage what it actually is. What do I earn? What do I owe? What do I spend? And most importantly, what am I building? Because we love saying, oh, you know, we out here building the kingdom. Yeah, that actually starts in your pocketbook. It starts at the kitchen table. It starts in your home. If you don't have the answers to those 4 questions, that's exactly why I wrote this book. You cannot build wealth with money you refuse to track. Like, you just want to hide it under the mattress. It ain't growing there.
5: Right.
6: I don't care what Big Mama said. It ain't growing there.
5: Love it, man. How do we stay connected with you, and where can we get your book?
6: All right, you can get the book right now. If you go to my Instagram, at The Business Bully, you click that first link. The book is there. The cover is beautiful. And I wrote my tail off to make this book happen. And all you have to do is when you go to checkout, you put in Erica, and 80% comes right off. I want you to grab this book.
5: Wow.
6: And it's only for the first 100 people. After that, the price goes back up. Erica, you put that in, 80% off. Go grab this book. It will change your financial life.
5: My man, that's our dude, Dave, the Business Bully. Stick around, y'all. It gets better and better right here on Get Up Mornings with Erica Campbell.
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5: Let's see if there are any traffic tie-ups out there we should avoid.
12: As you're traveling on 65 northbound, you're having from Keystone into the South Split. And then once again, 6570 northbound, you're still from the South Split to Washington. Over to the north side, where eastbound 465 is heavy from 865 to Ditch, westbound you're seeing delays from Meridian into Ditch. Before that, northbound 65, you're heavy from 70 to Pendleton Pike. Rest of your roads are getting better, but you are still also seeing delays on 69 southbound approaching 82nd. I'm Jeremy Scott with traffic for Get Up Mornings with Erica Campbell. I'm Praise AM 1310.90.
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14: 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This is more than theater. It's impact. It's purpose. 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
3: Hey, it's another great day. 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
4: 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It also lowers stress and boosts immunity, relieves pain, and protects the heart. These things have been studied. Mentally, it lessens your stress, depression, and anxiety. And the word tells us in Proverbs 17:22, a merry heart does good like

0: a medicine, but a broken spirit dries up the bones. One version says crushes the bones.
1: Exactly.
0: So, Griff, what have you laughed? What was the last time you laughed? Well, we've been laughing all morning, but what was
1: we've been laughing all morning, but I'm going to tell you that, and this is so random. So yesterday after church, this lady was walking in front of us, and she said, hey, you holding your wife's hand on the wrong side. You going to get her hit by a car. And I was like, no. And I had explained it to her, and I was like, a dude was walking in front of us. He was laughing, and I said, can you record me do something real quick? So I just did this really dumb video explaining why I walk my wife on the left side instead of the right side, right? I go to look at Instagram this morning. It done went all the way viral. Right now, it had got 500,000 views and like 2,000 comments. And I was just playing. I was just playing. So I thought it was funny, and I guess everybody else did too. So there. My last funny.
0: I think you was with a bunch of people.
1: You was with John Gray. You was with Chris Spencer.
0: Laughed way too much last week. And then me and Warren just be being dumb sometime laughing. So I laugh a lot. And that's how me and Warren know we're good, is when I laugh. If he tell a joke and I don't laugh, he automatically know. Oh, she mad at me right now.
1: But you a tough crowd, though. Like, you a tough crowd with me. You be like... You ain't giving no fake laughs. You ain't giving no comfortable laughs out. So I get you, Warren.
0: Big laughs for no reason. Why?
1: Oh, you crazy, Warren. Warren.
0: squeezing a laugh out. So we want to hear from you. 877-242-2426. What's something that made you laugh? That big belly laugh. You know when your stomach hurt? Yes. 877. Come on. You know, black people, we get violent when we laugh, pushing people.
1: Push you all over, knock your food. Yeah.
0: Call us, 877-242-2426. 877-242-2426. Tell us the last time you had a big old laugh. What you laugh at, girl?
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3: Hi, good people. Listen, we know that laughter is good for your soul, like a medicine, from Proverbs 17 and 22. So today we want to know what's something that made you laugh. I mean, that big laugh. Let's ask Constance in Ohio. Hey, Constance, what's the last thing that made you laugh, sis?
4: Good morning. It wasn't the last thing, but it's the first thing that came to my mind when I listened to you this morning. We used to do testimony service the old-fashioned way. Mm-hmm. You know how somebody would stand at the table and lead testimony service?
3: Yes.
4: Well, this particular Sunday morning, my mother was there, and she was leading testimony service. Midway during testimony service, she looked down and realized that she had on two different shoes.
3: My mother, yes.
4: My mother is this kind of person. When she starts laughing, she can't stop. So she started laughing, which the church mother sitting across the bench from her, she started laughing.
5: Yeah.
4: Well, by the time everybody realized what was going on, the whole church, my father had to dismiss church that Sunday because everybody was laughing so hard. My mother just walked away from the table. She went and sat in her seat, and she was laughing so hard. She laid over on the pew and everything. So she tore up the whole Sunday morning service, had us laughing, and that makes me laugh every time I think about it.
3: I love that. Thank you for sharing. Have a good day.
4: You too. Bye-bye.
3: Bye-bye. Gwinnett in South Carolina is online. Hey, Gwinnett, what's the last thing that made you laugh?
6: My husband.
3: Huh? What'd he do, girl?
6: He cannot dance. He don't have no kind of rhythm.
5: You don't do him like that.
6: No, but he does it, you know, to make me laugh at him, you know, to make me happy. If he feels like something is on my mind or whatever, he just, oh my God, y'all need to see him.
3: I love it. Thank you for sharing that with us. She's still laughing now. God bless you.
5: He ain't even dancing.
3: Have a good day.
6: I thank y'all. All right, y'all too.
3: Okay, bye-bye. Bye.
5: 877-242-2426. It's time for the Get Up Poll. Let's go to Georgia, where they're having Praise in the Park October 3rd with Mary Mary as the headliner, and talk to April. April, when the last time you laughed, good girl?
7: Yesterday in service. I was in church, and we was having a good time, and the pastor ran off and anointed somebody and knocked their wig off, and I just couldn't hold my peace.
3: I'd have been laughing, too. That's so good when wigs come off in church. Jesus. Thank you for calling.
7: Thank you.
3: Bye. Our friend Dale in Charlotte is on the line. Dale, when was the last time you had a big laugh, sir?
8: Dale.
9: Woo-hoo-hoo-hoo, a big laugh. First of all, welcome back, First Lady Pastor. So
3: thank you.
9: Yeah. Yes, indeed. What I do, I keep clips on rotation when I laugh. Things like back in the 90s when Sinbad was at Howard, I got that DVD. So I'm about to wear that thing out. Sometimes I'll go in with Cat Williams or Kev on stage. Or I will go back to the video clips of just, you know, folks on YouTube. Things that just bring me joy.
3: Right.
9: In the morning, gotta make sure to get into Get Up Morning Show, because y'all be doing the safe and the funny. Erica, you could be a stand-up. You can do it. That's what Chris means when he said to a hard audience, because you be going in.
5: Exactly.
9: Be going in.
3: Okay,
9: got some funny.
3: I love my brother. Oh, yeah. Thank you
9: Keep
3: for calling
9: it all
3: today.
9: In. Take care now. Have a great day.
3: Okay, bye-bye.
9: Bye-bye.
3: Thank you for calling. Thank you for sharing your laughs. Listen, Griff, I'm a laugh real good when somebody loses their wig in church. And
5: I have to confess that
3: I also wore the wrong shoes to a meeting at ABC for a TV show. Needless to say, different shoes.
5: One right.
3: One gray, one black. Yep.
5: Yes.
3: Didn't get that show. Stick around. There's more on the way. Get up, boy.
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3: Hey, Indy, we want to help to get you to work safely. 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
8: Still a little tight in a couple of areas as you head out and about as our Monday morning rush is coming to a close. We'll start on the west side where 465 northbound is heavy from 86 all the way over to 865. And if you're on the north side westbound, heavy from Meridian into Ditch. 70 westbound tight from Sherman into the north split, 65 northbound seeing delays from Raymond into the south split with 65, 70 northbound delays in the south split to Washington. Rest of your roads looking good. I'm Jeremy Scott with traffic for Get Up Mornings with Erica Campbell on Praise AM 1310 95.
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that you are great and mighty tonight. He is the Lord of hosts. He is our master. Come on. He is our savior. Come on. He is our redeemer. Come on.

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1: Come on, can we get somebody to shout out loud up in here this morning? Straight Gate Mass, somebody. Let's get this thing started off right. Let's get this thing started off with some high praise. Big time, hit it.

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8: Amen. Because most of the junk the enemy puts in your mind is not going to happen. Amen. It's not going to come to pass. Amen. Deal with what is. Deal with what's going on now. Amen. That's not saying we take no don't prepare for contingencies in the future, but focus on what's going on now. Amen. When I was in college, one of my roommates was getting into martial arts, and that was back in the time of Bruce Lee and all that stuff. And he was saying that as they trained him in karate, they trained him to fight against multiple adversaries. And he says, what they train you to do, he says, you know, we see it in the movies, and amen. He says, but they train you to fight one person at a time. Now, you don't fight one person at a time for 5 or 10 minutes. You fight one person at a time for 2 or 3 seconds. Amen. And so the person that you're dealing with, you deal with, but then you deal with another one. But why you focus on who you're dealing with. Amen. You don't say there are 10 people around me. No, you are about to get kicked. Praise the Lord. Nine out of four, but you're about to feel my foot. Praise the Lord. Amen. And if we could battle like that again, Lord, give me the help and the strength to deal with what's in front of me right now. Amen. And again, to deal with it to the extent that you want me to deal with it. Because just like in that battle, amen, this individual might not be knocked out, but they feel that, and you go to this one and this and that. So again, it's not saying, Lord, you're going to solve the problem right now, but what do I need to do right now for this problem? Amen. Amen. And Lord, give me strength to do what I need to do for this problem right now. Amen. The devil talking in your mind, yeah, you're going to do this, but you know you're going to have to do this and you're going to have to do that, and it's going to get worse and this and this and this. No, let's just deal with it where it is right now. Amen. And so, again, he says, don't be all stressed out about tomorrow. He said, because tomorrow is going to take enough thought of itself. When you get there, it's going to be enough to deal with when you get there. And the thing about it is, when you get to tomorrow, tomorrow may very well not look like you thought it was going to look from yesterday. Amen. Tomorrow may not be what you thought tomorrow was going to be. Amen. But you got to take care of today so that when tomorrow comes, certain things are in place. It says, sufficient to the day is the evil thereof. Let's go back to Psalm 27 and 4. Psalm 27 and 4. Again, it says, one thing have I desired of the Lord, that will I seek after, that I may dwell in the house of the Lord. Amen. I see all the stuff that is going on. And your problems are real. I never teach that your problems are fake. Amen. Now the lies that the devil puts up are fake. Amen. But what you're dealing with right now is what you're dealing with. Now what he says you are going to deal with down the road, you may never deal with. But what you're dealing with now, you're dealing with. But he says, in the midst of all of this, I want to dwell in the house of the Lord. All the days of my life. Amen. Again, this problem is different from this problem. It's different from this problem. But the common denominator is, when I deal with this problem, I want to be in the house of the Lord. When I deal with this problem, I want to be dwelling in the presence of the Lord. When I deal with this problem, I want to be dwelling in the presence of the Lord. Amen. Says, I want to dwell in the house of the Lord all the days of my life, to behold the beauty of the Lord and to inquire in his temple, just to watch God work in my situation. Watch God work on these demons and devils that are trying to destroy me. I will behold the beauty of the Lord and the beauty of walking with the Lord. It's a beautiful thing, saints. Amen. Being saved is beautiful. Amen. It's a beautiful walk. Amen, because you see God do so many things as you walk with him. Amen, you see him manifest himself. Amen, not only that, just those quiet times that you're able to talk to God and God just inspires your heart. Amen, that again, in an ugly world, God gives you a place of beautiful joy, peace, encouragement, inspiration in the midst of it all. To inquire in his temple. Again, as I said in the handout, I'm not going to lose focus. All of these things going around, but I want to maintain my focus on what I desire of the Lord. He goes on in verse 5 to say, for in the time of trouble, he shall hide me in his pavilion. Amen. Again, the pavilion is not a little hut by the rope, a pavilion. All right, I'm just talking because some of these examples that pop in my head are not real, you know. But again, the years ago,
6: Jerry Lewis made a movie about the I don't know if it was an absent-minded professor. It was something where he was a good guy and he was an evil guy. Amen. And he was a good guy, he was a bad guy. And he had children. And when he would go home from the set, amen, one of them would watch to see which guy he had played that day. Because if he played the bad guy that day, he was going to be real rough on them. And so they said if they knew he played the bad guy, they would run and hide. And you know, they would hide and all of that. But again, because Jerry Lewis had a mansion, they had a whole lot of places to hide. Amen. Because that house was so big, amen, he could go through, take care, mind his own business, and never run across them. Amen. He said, he will hide me in his pavilion. Amen. In that place where, again, there's so much in there and it's so vast. Amen. That, again, the enemy can come after me. But, again, I'm in a secret place with the Lord. He said, in the secret of his tabernacle shall he hide me. Amen. God knows how to shield us and to secret us. Amen. To where, amen, we are not where we not even where we think we are. Amen. Because again, he has us secreted and the enemy can't get to us and doesn't understand us like he thinks he does. Amen. And then he shall set me up upon a rock. Amen. And this is a special place in the Lord. Very quickly, let's go to Psalms 91. Psalm 91 and 1. He that dwelleth in, dwelleth. Keep sticking your head out the secret place. Some of y'all played hide and go seek. Amen. If you was hiding, sometimes you better stay here. You know, you looking out to see where they running, and you look out and they say, tag, you're it, you know. Amen. He says, dwell in the secret place. Amen. Because the enemy wants you to come out. Amen. Because he can't snatch you out of the hand of God. So he wants to entice you, come on out here. Amen. Walk away. Amen. But he that dwelleth in the secret place of the Most High shall abide under the shadow of the Almighty. Amen. Again, you know, we live over here, amen, and got trees and this and that, but over in biblical lands, you know, many times there was no shade, you know, and it's hot, amen, and no shade, no cloud, amen, but somebody that could get under the shadow of something. Amen. Just being under the shadow lowers the temperature somewhat. Amen. Lowers the temperature somewhat. Amen. And since I said I'm trying to move here through here, I ain't even gonna tell y'all about my experience in Phoenix. But anyway, you know, it lowers the temperature some. Praise the Lord. Amen. But a shadow, under the shadow. Amen. That's protective. That's covering. Amen. That's shielding. Amen. Under the shadow of the Almighty, he says in verse 1-2, I will say of the Lord, he is my refuge and my fortress, my God, and in my money, my job, my friends. Amen. No, in him will I trust. And verse 3 says, surely he shall deliver thee from the snare of the fowler. Now, you all are familiar with how the fowlers worked over in biblical times and how they would catch birds on the wing. They would catch them flying, amen, and they would do it by putting up nets. And the nets were so thin and so fine that bird flying would not necessarily see. And he would think it's all clear, but there's a fine net up there. And again, bird would fly into it, and it's so fine that he'd just get all tangled up in it. And don't you know that's the way the devil does?
8: Yeah, man, he put something in front of you, a snare, and it's so transparent, you don't even think that ain't really a snare. That ain't a problem going down that way. Yeah, man, but again, he puts that snare up and gets you all tangled up in something. Yeah, man, but he says, God will deliver me from the snare of the fowler and from the noisome pestilence. He shall cover thee with his feathers. Under his wings shalt thou trust. I often tell the story about Elder Smith talking about one of the sisters. Amen. It was a church, and the preacher was preaching from the 91st Psalm. And he preached about the deliverance of the Lord and all of that.
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0: Donnie McClurkin and Stan, and welcome to a Praise Break Monday. How you doing? I'm Tony DeMont with you until 1 o'clock. I hope you had a wonderful weekend, and we've got Fresh Start Worship coming up, and you are, and also Grateful Dante Bo on the way on Praise Indy.
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1: Hallelujah. Hallelujah. Let's just take it back a little bit. One, two, three, say. You might as well go ahead and get your dance on.

Fred Hammond and Jesus Be a Fence on a Praise Break Monday. How about some Anthony Evans and Caleb Carson? 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

0: 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Coming up, Pastor Mike Jr., who's on the cruise as well. Also, some Hezekiah Walker and Bree Babineau on Praise Indy.
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0: Bree Babineau and I Will Wait. How about William McDowell? Also, P.J. Morton coming up. 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
1: Here you go again, making a way for me. Even when I was too blind, I was too blind to see.

0: Running back to you, that's commissioned. That does it for me, Tony DeMont. The Community Connection and Tina Cosby's coming up next. And God willing, I'll see you back here tomorrow for our Tuesday edition of The Praise Break. Have a blessed remainder of your Monday. Bye-bye.
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1: And good afternoon and welcome to Community Connection. I'm Tina Cosby. Today is Monday, August the 3rd. 317-480-1310. 317-480-1310 is the number to the show. The phone lines are open. As per the usual, they're always open. 317-480-1310 is the number. Eric, happy Monday. Welcome back from the weekend.
2: Yes,
1: how are you?
2: You too. Doing great. Had a good weekend and good to be back.
1: Yeah.
2: Made
1: good.
2: It through the rains.
1: Yeah.
2: Flooding here in Indy, at least.
1: It was not one of those weekends to stay out all day and cook out.
2: No,
1: it simply wasn't. But it was a good weekend to get some stuff done if you had to stay in.
2: Or, yeah, I got a few things done.
1: Did you?
2: Stuff inside.
1: Yeah.
2: But it was a good weekend otherwise.
1: Had a lot of stuff that I got completed. So so the weather, rain is out of here for a while.
2: Yeah, rain is gone for a little bit, which is good news. Looks like we'll have sunshine all the rest of the afternoon. 74 as we came on the air a few seconds ago. Got to reach 80 before sunset tonight. Sunset's getting a little earlier, as you may notice, minute by minute.
1: I know.
2: Then tonight, mostly clear, about 61 tomorrow, right around 83.
1: Mm-hmm.
2: Maybe some fog early morning, otherwise it's sunny. Should be good.
1: Okay.
2: Looks good.
1: Okay. Well, on the show today, we've got a couple of giveaways for you, and we love that.
2: Our listeners
1: love it, too.
2: Oh, yeah.
1: Because the phone lines light up like never before. We have free things to give away. We're going to give away one is a family four-pack to the Indiana State Fair, of course, which is that's about the time to do it because we're going to be out at the fair on Friday.
2: That's true.
1: On opening day. The other, a set of tickets to Daniel in the Lion's Den plus the Esther Story. Now, that's coming to town December the 5th at the Murat Theater at the Old National Center. So stay tuned, everybody.
2: And be listening.
1: And stand by, for your chance to win.
2: Let you know when.
1: We surely will. Right now, it is only the first week of August, the first few days of August, actually, but the fall midterm elections are rapidly approaching. And Tuesday, November 3rd, 2026, it's like it's tomorrow.
2: You're right.
1: Yeah. So with us right now, to outline their voter engagement plan of action is a panel assembled by former city county councilor William Duke Oliver. He is also a lifetime member of the NAACP, so advocacy is in his blood. Councilor Oliver, are you there?
3: Yes, we are here.
1: Okay. Thank you and for bringing that panel together and for joining us today. So who all do you have with you?
3: I'll let them announce themselves.
1: Okie dokie. All right. Go ahead, panel. Who wants to
4: go? Okay, this is Larry Bates.
1: Oh, Reverend Bates. Well, welcome, Pastor Bates.
4: Preacher. How are you today?
1: I'm well. How are you?
4: I'm doing good. Yeah, we're just here trying to support Duke. And Duke wants me to name a church. It's Community Lifeline Christian Church.
1: Okay.
4: Located on Millersville Road. So,
1: right.
4: Yeah, we're trying to get people energized, Tina.
1: Okay. Indeed. Well, aren't we all? And I'm glad that you all are heading up another effort. So that is fantastic. I'm happy that you're here with us today. So who else is with you?
5: My name is Leon Taylor, and I have a barbershop, and I'm located at 34 North Sherman Drive.
1: Yeah. You've been in the business for a while, haven't you, Mr. Taylor?
5: Yeah, over 50 years at that location.
1: Okay, because I cousins that I saw over the weekend hadn't seen for a while. They used to get their hair cut there, and they're in their 60s.
2: I had an uncle who did the same.
1: Oh, yeah?
2: Years, yeah?
1: Yeah, Leon's.
2: Yeah, Leon's was the place.
1: Yeah, see, it's a family institution. Mm-hmm. So, well, thank you for being with us. Did I miss anybody?
3: No, there may be a couple be coming later on, we're prepared to present our
1: if anybody else would like to join, they're certainly more than welcome, and we'd be happy to bring them in on the call. But this panel is good. So I'll start with you, Pastor Bates. What is it that you're looking to do? I know you said voter engagement. Maybe I should say, how are you looking to do it?
4: Well, we're trying to get there's a demographic, and I was talking with Leon earlier, from 50 down to about 20. That this group doesn't seem to be engaged. So that's what we're trying to do. We're trying to focus on those 20 to 50 year olds, just to get them engaged in what's going on, because they seem to be apathetic. This is me speaking now. Not all of them. Please don't misunderstand what I'm saying. Not all of them, but a large majority of them seem to be unconcerned about what's going on in the country. Now, how we're trying to do it, I'm trying to use my church, but I'm trying to talk to as many young people personally as I can and get them to encourage other young people, Tina. That's kind of where I'm coming from.
1: So Reverend Bates, let me ask you this. Is this the status that you feel is now, or is this the status that you were described, that you're describing from the past election? Because, I mean, can we still gauge that this demographic, 20 to 50 year olds, are no longer, are remain apathetic, I guess, for lack of a better phrase that some people have described? Or do you think that, I don't know. Do you think it's still that way?
4: I personally think it's still that way, Tina.
1: Okay. Okay.
4: And I'm basing this on who I'm talking to.
1: Okay.
4: Not statistics from any poll or anything. Mm-hmm. I'm basing this on who I talk to. I try to talk to a lot of young people to motivate them to understand where we are in this country and why we are where we are in this country. So I still think it's that way.
1: You do? Okay. Okay. So that's concerning, because you would think, well, yeah, based on what you see, because we all get different impressions from when we're out there and out and about. So what is it that they're saying they want or they would like to see to get engaged? Have you gotten that far in the conversation?
4: Well, not really, because it's almost like they don't care. It's like, well, you know, if I voted, it doesn't matter. They're going to do, this is the kind of stuff I hear, they're going to do what they want to anyway. Mm-hmm. I hear a lot of that.
1: Yeah.
4: And so I'm saying one vote, I try to make them understand one vote matters. Every vote matters, but sure, one vote particularly matters, your vote. Because if we're voting for a positive and a negative, I'll just use it that way, and the positive is going to be great, but the negative is going to be terrible. If you don't vote, it was a negative vote.
1: Mm-hmm. Yeah, yeah.
4: Does that make
1: it? Yeah, it may. Well, of course, it makes sense to me. But in terms of making it make sense and making it relevant to those who feel like it is irrelevant, that is the task. That's the challenge. So, Mr. Taylor, barbershops and beauty shops have long been called the places where all the problems of the world are solved. You know, everybody discusses everything in barbershops and beauty shops. So what is your take from what you've been hearing or ascertaining from the conversations that have been taking place in your shop?
5: Well, you know, the barbershops really is the eyes and ears of the community.
1: Mm-hmm.
5: You know,
1: mm-hmm.
5: in place before it happens, we know about it, you know, and that's something good. But I want to make sure that all my clients get registered for this November election. It's so important, because we don't understand and know how much power we have. We had to get the right people in those positions in order for us to grow. Remember that the Constitution, it says that the power is in the people. So we are a democracy, so the power is in that democracy. So once we pull together and make that democracy stronger, we can overrule Trump and his intentions of making it worse for us. We don't want a dictator to overrule democracy. It's too strong. All we have to do is work together and make that democracy stronger and stronger. And this election's going to start us doing it, because this is the start of getting power back to the people again.
1: So what is it? What do you intend to do?
5: Like I said, I'm going to make sure all my clients are registered to vote. I'm going to go around to different barbershops and make sure the registration is there for them to vote, so we can get that power back in office.
1: Counselor Oliver, do you have, and if you don't, that's fine. We can look it up. But You have any idea how many registered voters we have, voters that are eligible to vote, just, I guess, in Marion County, and how many that we have out there that are unregistered that could be eligible to vote? I mean, what kind of numbers are we looking at?
3: Data, I'm still anticipating that we might get a turnout from one or more of those registration, vote registration from city county building, who are nonpartisan, and that's what they govern the elections and election sites in Marion County. Mm-hmm. And that data, I don't have it in front of me, but I have a little bit in front of me about the turnout, the percentile. Now, since we kind of peaked out, when I say peaked out, a high turnout under President Obama on the ballot. It started falling down after that. We had 58% in 2012 in Marion County voted. That means, how many is that? 58 voted, 42 didn't vote. In 2024, it dropped down to 55% in Marion County. Meaning 55 voted, 45 didn't vote. And that's what's challenging me and many others. We're getting lower and lower down to the 50% level.
1: Mm-hmm.
3: We just got to do more.
1: And that is the 50% of eligible voters, right?
3: Yeah.
1: Voters that are eligible to vote. Okay.
3: Start out right now, try to get as many people registered as we can with support of the gathering of people, which is the churches, the barbershops, and the beauty shops.
1: Mm. Okay, go ahead. So was someone getting ready to say something?
3: What Leon Taylor is doing at his barbershop and what Reverend Bates is doing at his church and others out there are doing it also, but not enough. We got to put more effort because our vote totals are falling down. We had, if you're a statewide candidate for governor, lieutenant governor, you're counting on voter turnout from these heavy Democratic blue counties like Marion County to vote more people.
1: Mm-hmm.
3: To help statewide candidate. Now, locally, we could do more turnout. That's why I'm here, trying to advocate that, and we do that first by registration. But in October, when the early voting sites open up, that's when the phone banking and we go with everything. I and many others, because Tina, you know, I've heard your co-host others speak a lot about history doing. Right after President Lincoln and the proclamation in 1865, after that Reconstruction, you had a right to vote. You know, they could let you vote under certain criteria, but they could let you vote. And we had African Americans elected to Congress during the period from 1865 to 1875. And then the president at that time and his cohorts say, hey, they're getting too much. So Reconstruction, they took that away. So we've getting too many African Americans voted into Congress. That lasted for about 15 years, less than 15 years, 12 years. And they took that back and started making it difficult for African American others to vote. Made it difficult. So that freedom of voting lasted for about less than 15 years without the black codes and things like that. Now we're under the civil rights thing. Movement criteria that took place during the Voter Rights Act in the 60s, et cetera, et cetera. And that lasted how long? About 40 years. Now they want to take that back.
1: Mm-hmm.
3: The others can look at the achievement of many of our children, many of young adults are doing the right things, college, et cetera, et cetera. And there are those that look at that and say, wait a minute, I'm better than that person. How come they got a car or whatever they got, a house, and I don't have it? But if they got the president and his administration want to remove all that and come up to 2025. Right now they're doing the same thing, want to do the same thing they did against my grandfather who was born in 1881. And that is, you have to know how many beans was in a jar to be able to vote.
1: Mm-hmm.
3: They bring that back right now, make it more difficult. And that's why we're out here trying to do what we're doing, along with others are doing it. But we want to do, to get a different outcome, do more of registration and, of course, increasing the turnout by explaining to how what we're going through as citizens of our country, what we're going through and what the president and his administration wants to do.
1: Yeah.
3: He has targeted many of color.
1: You know, you touched on something there that makes me think, because oftentimes it's been discussed on this show that what we have, at least here and probably across the country in various municipalities, counties, towns, cities, whatever, municipality is a city, but that it's not necessarily a voter registration problem. It's a voter participation problem. Now, registering people to vote, yes, we need to register people to vote. But I wonder what else can be built into that message when you're saying register to vote and then come up with a plan, or, you know, register to vote and then vote, or register to vote and share your plan or take somebody with you. There's got to be something beyond. Yeah, there's got to be something beyond that to at least try to hammer home the message. Now, there's going to be, you know, there's going to be some that no matter what you say or do or how well you craft and you know, there's going to be some. There's always one. I used to be told by my grandma, there's always going to be one or two, which means
3: early voting, the candidates are the ones that motivate many others.
1: Candidates can motivate. Yeah, they do, yeah, and can. But they October, shouldn't. Okay, go ahead.
3: In October, when the early voting sites open up, then me and many others would be on the phone banking, giving out rides and educating people, persons, and educating them to go vote at the early voting site.
1: Reverend Bates, go ahead.
4: I talked to a young man, a young African-American man over the weekend. He was 54 years old.
1: Mm-hmm.
4: And I was talking to him about voting, and he voted for that negative person. I'm not going to call his name.
1: Mm-hmm.
4: But anyway,
1: mm-hmm.
4: I asked the young man, I said, okay, you're 54 years old. I'm 73 years old. I said, I'm on Social Security. I have a pension. I'm concerned about keeping my Social Security and my pension and my medical benefits. Now, at 54... He's a little ways away from retirement, okay? So he's not thinking in terms of losing, or he hasn't even gotten his Social Security yet. So I'm trying to make these people understand that the benefits that you think you can enjoy in the future may not be here because of who is in office making laws that dictate whether or not we keep things that we already have. I don't know if that made sense or not.
1: Yeah, it makes perfect sense. It makes absolutely perfect sense. With Social Security, you don't have a choice. So if I've been forced since I was 16 or 17 years old to pay into a system and had no choice whatsoever as to whether or not I paid into it, I mean, I get most people don't have a choice. And then I can't, you know, it's supposed to be a savings account for the most part, as you said, and I can't get it when I'm supposed to because somebody said they want to give more money to the top 1% or less than 1% in the country. And no, that's one motivator. Okay. But you're right. Well, but 54 is close enough because I think at age 50, you start getting AARP notifications, and at 55 in a lot of areas, you're considered a senior citizen because you can get certain discounts. So you're certainly in range and in that area. So to be unengaged or disengaged is a concern in terms of how the political connects to your social and your everyday living. It all connects. It all connects.
4: Let me say this. I retired from Ford Motor Company. Praise God. I was a UAW member.
1: Mm-hmm.
4: God, okay. We were negotiated some excellent medical benefits that I enjoy right now, okay? If my benefits were taken away from me, I had open-heart surgery in 2004. I've had subsequent surgeries since then.
1: Mm.
4: If I pay for those surgeries out of my pocket, Tina,
1: mm-hmm.
4: I would probably be homeless on the street.
1: Mm.
4: I wouldn't have any money. I wouldn't have anything to pay for them. While they will make me pay for those, if I get sued by an insurance company,
1: mm-hmm.
4: I have to, a corporation can write it off. So mm-hmm. what I'm really trying to say, I'm saying the benefits, you know, I hear people, I've heard people say, well, you know, I don't think Medicare, Obamacare is a great thing. Well, okay, if you have no care versus mm-hmm. Obamacare, I think it would make a difference then. So we have people who are ignorant. I don't mean that in a derogatory sense. I just mean that I'm saying that they have ignored what the whole purpose of having Medicare and Medicaid and all these mm-hmm. other things help people who don't have the mm-hmm. funds or the ability to take care of themselves. So young mm-hmm. folks need to understand that what they may be enjoying now could possibly be gone in the future. Leon wants to say something.
5: Another thing that you said earlier, Larry, is that we have to be influenced, especially the younger kids. They have to be influenced by somebody that's like an athlete, a movie star, because they'll listen to them. Mm-hmm. And we can get hold of them to tell them how important it is for them to register and to vote. I think it'll go further with them. Because people like 45, they understand the situation that we're in. They understand what we're going through, turning the United States back to a dictatorship. They understand it. But the younger people, they don't really understand. So we need somebody to really enforce that, to make them learn how important it is to vote, to register, and vote for the right candidate.
3: Yeah. Tim, let me say something about what many are doing across the country and what you're doing. And let's bring that message to the public. What we're talking about here today, early voting, voter turnout, what we could do different that can get a different result that we want, and that is to increase the turnout, the voter turnout. We have many, many people registered to vote. We're talking to the ones to increase the turnout all over the country. This conversation is taking place right now in Detroit, in Chicago, in Newark, New Jersey, Los Angeles, California. Voter turnout. What we're going through now is what our foreparents went through after doing and after Reconstruction. Rights that they had has been diminished and taken away from them. This is happening to us right now in real time. He's saying it publicly. He's not hiding behind a curtain or a mask. They're saying things right now over the air. They don't use curse words. They just smile and say, we want to take our country back. But read 2025. 2025.
1: Yeah, oh, Project yeah. 2025. Yeah.
3: Mm-hmm. Yes. And we're in the middle of it. We're
1: the blueprint, you know, for completely erasing diversity in the United States of America. It's
3: we're in the middle of it. What happened to that young man down in Mississippi on that boat?
1: Mm-hmm.
3: Those things happen, but when the government itself sanctioned it by saying it didn't happen that way, it just.
1: Yeah.
3: Mm-hmm. You know, we're seeing these things right in the present. I don't have to go back 150, 200 years to see what happened during Reconstruction. It's happening.
1: Yes, right here. Happening. Yeah.
3: Hey,
1: 317. Yeah. Right 317-480-1310. We have a caller that wants to, I guess, engage with you, the panel. Brother Man, are you there?
6: Yeah, how are you doing, Tim?
1: I'm doing well. How are you?
6: Duke and Leon. Hey, I know... Duke, I grew up in the same neighborhood Duke Oliver grew up mm-hmm. in. He was on 28th Street. I was on 27th Street.
1: Mm-hmm.
6: They talked to me about voting when I turned 18. These people are not telling their kids anything about voting. These kids, all they think about is music and partying. And they're going to wake up to a system where they're going to be locked out of everything. So if their parents don't speak up, try to help them, they're not going to get anywhere in this world, in this United States, because you got a guy in the White House now, he's a white nationalist, and that's the way it's going. He is doing anything he want to do, and the Supreme Court is backing him. Anything he want, he get.
1: Yeah.
6: Because all the Supreme Court is white, but two. So what do you think? Three, maybe that Mexican lady. Hey, they're mm-hmm. not going to give them nothing until the Democrats get back in there and make these people pay their taxes so we can continue to get our Social Security and Medicare.
1: Yeah.
6: I retired from Chrysler Corporation at Foundry on Tibbs in 1992 when I was 49 years old. I seen the handwriting on the wall then.
1: Mm.
6: It's 90% white supervisors and 90% black employees.
1: Mm-hmm.
6: So you see what we had.
1: Mm-hmm.
6: 10% of the supervisors were black. And most of them I knew and I got along with them. them white boys tried to run over me. That's why I left out of there. They tried to fire me 3 times. I was up for suspension 3 times.
1: Mm.
6: And I was used to doing the right thing.
1: Yeah.
6: My granddaddy had a trucking business.
1: Mm-hmm.
6: And we did right, and he paid us right.
1: Mm-hmm. Okay.
6: And the salary wasn't a problem in Chrysler and at some of these other places. It was the supervisors.
1: Yeah. And they say, a good manager is what keeps your company going. You know, when you have a bad one, it's troublesome. But, you know, thank you, brother, man. I appreciate your call. The one thing I do want to, I mean, we talk about, and you on the panel have mentioned the people you're hearing from and who you're hearing about. You know, what you're talking about. And I have to say that I've been pleased with some of the conversations that some younger people have had with me, because they're curious. A lot of them are curious. I don't think all are apathetic. I mean, you've got a certain percentage that, like I said before, no matter what you do or how you say it or whatever you do, you're not going to reach them. But I think for the most part, they're curious. And want to know and want to participate, but don't quite know how. And to that, back to Brother Man's point, maybe we have not been as active as we could have been, or as outgoing as we could have been or should have been several years ago, in making sure that, you know, we kept that word out there, that we kept kept it relevant, so to speak. Because I will say, what you're expressing on the panel is a very real thing, and that is, how do you make it relevant and get folks excited about the fact that I am relevant, my vote is relevant, voting is relevant, and I must participate if I am to remain relevant and not just, you know, what do you call a serf or somebody in a caste system or in a monarchy. So there's a huge challenge there, and you know, this is a good step. All I'm saying is this is a good step. But I'm also saying that I have encountered, you know, certainly on this show, don't get me wrong, certainly on this show, I've encountered the apathy that you all are talking about, and it's disappointing. But I've also, from very young people, you know, encountered, hey, I have a question, la, la, la, so such and such and such. And I listen to the questions and where they're coming from. And I don't know if it's in our school system. I don't know. But there certainly has been a disconnect. It's not that they're not wanting to vote, a lot of them, but I think a lot of them don't know how or don't know how to connect the dots.
3: Yes, we're challenged, and we're looking at it from all angles. Mm. How can we get a different outcome than what we've been getting? You can't do the same thing, but get the same outcome.
1: No, we got to, something else, because they're not the same as we were. You know, every generation is different.

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2: Certain kids, because there's a concept of what has been called the village, that has either collapsed or no longer exists. And so in a lot of ways, there's so many, like you say, challenges and hurdles that we have to learn to navigate. And there was a, not meaning to minimize or whatever, but there's a very successful basketball coach, women's basketball coach, Dawn Staley, University of South Carolina. And she had won championships before by just doing, you know, running her program the way she ran it, doing things. And then all of a sudden, as, you know, each year comes in more, you know, different kids, different youngsters. And she said, I don't know these. You know, I don't know how to reach them. I don't know. I can't figure out what I'm doing wrong. And she said, rather than, she didn't lower her standards, but she changed her approach. And she said part of that approach was meeting them where they were. Not to say that they didn't still have the same set of expectations, but just trying to figure out how, you know, this is how I'm going to have to connect, or this is how we can connect to get to where we need to get to. And she said, so far that has worked and it continues to work. So what I'm saying is I can see that dynamic at play with the demographic, the 20 to 50 year olds, because they didn't come up the way so many of those before them did. They do have a lot more challenges in front of them. And just being told, hey, this is what our, not just, but being told and shared the history, that doesn't seem to be landing as well as perhaps maybe something else will. I don't know what that something else is, but it's got to be out there and it's got to be right there in front of our faces. That's why I love the fact that everybody's out there trying. Sooner or later, you know, we're going to say, Eureka, bingo, that's it. That's how, you know, there it is. But I think the history, the recitation of the history.
3: Let me let Reverend Bay speak in.
2: Okay, hold on. 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So let's pin that and we will be right back.

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3: And we're back with Community Connection. Have a wonderful panel here with us talking about voter registration, voter engagement more so than voter registration. We have William Duke Oliver, lifetime member of the NAACP and former city county councilor, Reverend Larry Bates, senior pastor at the Community Lifeline Christian Church, and Leon Taylor, owner of Leon's Barbershops on the, primarily founded on the city's east side. I won't say they're all on the east side, but and thank you all so much because you're all getting out there and you all have pledged to work together to increase voter turnout and to get more voters registered. You have a targeted demographic, and that is young Hoosiers, I guess, between the ages of 20 and 50 for more engagement. And right before the break, I shared a sports analogy, and it may be an oversimplification, but then in a lot of ways it kind of applies because using what had worked before in terms of getting national championships for this particular coach wasn't landing anymore. And she didn't want to lose them. She wanted to keep, and you know, once she changed her approach, she didn't change her standards. It didn't change a whole lot of other things, but once she changed her approach, which she called meeting them where they were, all of a sudden, like I said, eureka, voila, they're back to winning national championships. And so I say that there's got to be some kind of a route like that, or there's got to be a lesson in there somewhere for us who are not reaching this critical demo to try to connect and get them to become more engaged in voting and more engaged in the political system. So that is indeed a challenge, but you all are tackling the challenge, and I appreciate what you're doing. I appreciate you staying here with us to talk about it. Councilor Oliver, you said you wanted to refer to Reverend Bates.
4: I want to say about the climate that mm-hmm. I grew up in and what it was four generations ago. So what I'm faced with today is a different clientele. Artificial intelligence, the media, social media, others can get between myself and my son mm-hmm. when he was that age. Mm-hmm. When I teach him at home, when a parent teaches a child at home, mm-hmm. she's exposed to other information that he gets that I've been giving him or her.
3: Yeah.
4: And all parents are faced with today, right, wrong, what's good, bad, but their child has media and other social things that get between.
3: Yeah, that's who you're competing. You're competing with a lot more than we ever did. Yes.
4: I got a 3-year-old great granddaughter, three mm-hmm. years old, mm-hmm. and she has it. And she operates.
3: Yes, of course. Yes, that's the truth.
4: I can see that. I got when she get about 10, I got to ask her what to do.
3: Yeah. 10. Oh, you're being generous. Try 5.
4: So we're still trying to.
5: And I'm going to back up. Mm-hmm. We have a lot of young people who are doing great things.
3: Absolutely.
5: A lot of them. They tend to get overshadowed by those who aren't.
3: Mm-hmm.
5: Okay. I want to make that clear. I'm not saying all of our young folks are terrible. I'm not saying that at all. Over the weekend, we just gave some scholarships to two young men at our church.
3: Oh, yeah.
5: One One has a full ride to Northwestern. The other had a full ride to Purdue, okay? Mm-hmm. So they're doing, we had them both in a program we call the Blossom Program mm-hmm. at our church. Kind of guided them.
3: Mm-hmm. Absolutely, absolutely.
5: But I want to go back, and I want to go back to, and I know my daughter's going to hate me for this, but I'm going to go back to my daughter. My daughter's about 14 years old, and I don't even remember what I was disciplining her for, but she grabbed the phone and called 911, okay?
3: Mm-hmm. Mm-hmm.
5: My wife hung up the phone, and they called back, and I told my wife, I said, answer the phone, I said, because they're coming. Regardless of whether you answer or don't answer it, they're coming. They have to by law, okay? So they came, and I'm gonna condense this story. Ultimately, what they told my daughter was I had a right to discipline her. And what I was disciplining her for was proper, okay? And here's what I told my daughter. I said, if you ever dial 911 on me again, it needs to be your address, okay? Because love won't live here. Now, what's my point to that story, Tina? My point to the story is that we've allowed a generation to be raised that were able to rebel against their parents because the system said, call 911 on your parents. And we've got two generations. This is my opinion.
3: Mm-hmm.
5: And again,
3: okay.
5: Say all of those people in those generations are not right or wrong. I'm not saying that at all. But I'm saying we got two generations, and one of those generations came from some people who said, and I'm going to put myself in that generation, I'm not going to discipline my kids like my parents disciplined me. And so they allowed their kids to do things that probably they didn't get to do because they were disciplined for it. So part of what we're doing, and I understand what you said about Dawn, what's her last name?
3: Oh, Staley. Again, it was oversimplification perhaps, but.
5: Yeah, it's a great analogy, okay?
3: Mm-hmm.
5: Because she's able to reach the kids. Part of what I'm hearing then is communication. If you don't tell me what's wrong, I won't know what's wrong. But if I tell you what I think is wrong, then you tell me why you think it's right. Does that make sense?
3: Mm-hmm. Well, yeah, both on both ends, that you have to recognize something's not right.
5: Yeah.
3: Right. So,
5: there's a communication gap. I'm willing to listen to young folks. I'm totally willing to listen to them. I expect the same thing. See, respect to me is dual. It's not just singular. If I respect you, you will respect me. That's just the way. And I was taught to respect my elders. A lot of people address us guys as, hey, OG. And some people think mm-hmm. that's a term of endearment.
3: Yeah.
5: I don't necessarily receive it that way because I feel like sometimes you think I have no worth, I have no value, I have nothing to add. And I think just the contrary.
3: Mm-hmm.
5: Our experiences, if they would take them, can take them further.
3: Mm-hmm. Yeah, and you know what? I do like the point you made that a minority, the deeds and actions of the minority is overshadowing the majority, because the majority mm-hmm. of young people out here are doing what they're supposed to do. That's why
5: Absolutely.
3: They're not getting the recognition. The majority of young people are just wanting to, they don't, you know, a lot of young people, they don't want to go to certain events and parties and everything else because they say you don't know who's going to act right and who's not. So, I mean, it's, yeah, it maybe there probably is too much focus on the ones that aren't doing what they should be doing and maybe more focus on the ones that are doing, because there are a lot, again, I would say, numbers would dictate that the majority of our young people are doing what they're supposed to be doing. So let's go. We had some folks waiting on the phone line. Go ahead, Mr. Russell on line three. Go ahead. How are you?
6: Good afternoon, Dana.
3: Good afternoon.
6: Glad to hear your superstar panel.
3: Mm-hmm.
6: Good afternoon to them also.
3: Mm-hmm.
6: I think they're right on time. You know, we're about 90 days out from the midterm general elections coming up in November.
3: Mm-hmm.
6: They're right on time on this subject. But, you know, sometimes reality can help out in terms of a case like this, because what we have now, we have as the, well, I think it was the Temptation, they had a song called The Ball of Confusion.
3: Yep, that's what the world is today.
6: Yeah, what we have is a ball of confusion. We have a leader, so-called leader, that's taking us into very dangerous waters, literally. he probably is going to have to, I hate to say it, but they're going to probably reinstate the draft, and they're probably going to be drafting men and women. So these youngsters, you know, when they're faced with that, that'll kind of clear the air, and they'll realize they got to rein in this so-called leader by voting and then staying on top of whoever they voted for after that, because this is no longer a plaything. We are in very dangerous situation.
3: Yeah.
6: And the fact that we went into this Iran situation, got sucked into it, you know, like I say, if you look at the geography of Iran, Pakistan, and Afghanistan, you see that the only way to accomplish what Donald Trump wants to accomplish, he's going to have ground troops, and it's going to be another land war. It's going to have to be to do what he wants to do, because the atomic facilities that they have, now, I didn't go to West Point, but I try to stay on the point. Basically, you have the atomic facilities in Iran are in a mountain, and they're deeper than the so-called bunker-busting bombs that we have.
3: Right.
6: So not only that, but we are expending Patriot missiles. We're expending a lot of ammunition. The Ukraine situation here of the Middle East, we're expending ammunition.
3: Ukraine. He's all but stopped aid to Ukraine for the most part. But Mr. Russell,
6: Well, what I'm saying is we're in a situation where we're at risk. You put us at risk.
3: So
6: it's going to clear their air.
3: I don't consider, and that's true, that when younger, and thank you, Mr. Russell, I appreciate your call. I don't consider a 54-year-old a young person. It might be younger when you compare it against a Social Security age or retirement age or what have you. But there's a whole lot of folks in between the ages of 20 and 50 in this demographic that our panel is looking to target that, you know, there's different levels of understanding, I will say, with each generation. So, and what Mr. Russell was talking about is logic and all kinds of other things and truth and reality, none of which current administration has any use for. Right. So at some point in time, you know, it's going to become more and more apparent to more and more groups. And I am so glad that this panel is out there ahead of everything. At least giving people the opportunity. Let's talk. Let's register to vote. Let's hear your voting plan. Let's do, if I understand all you correctly, that's what you're going to be out here doing. Let's go back to the phone lines. Jeff on line two. How are you doing, Jeff?
7: Hey, good Monday to you, Tina.
3: Good Monday.
7: Yes. You know, we got three branches of government: the executive, the president, the legislative, the House of Representatives, and the U.S. Senate. And the judiciary, the Supreme Court. But no one talks about there is a fourth one. And nobody knows what the fourth one is. And the fourth one is the most powerful, the people. All right? The other three work for us. So, yeah, Thomas Jefferson once said, if you want to function in democracy, you got to have a well-informed electorate. And we don't have that right now. Because, see, we're all too caught up in culture, not policy. See, if it was about policy, Kamala Harris will be right now.
3: True.
7: Who knows about culture? Well, I ain't voting for no woman. Mm-hmm. Oh, she's married to a white man. She ain't 100% black. And I have to take a swing at the clergy. Some of y'all preach this. Well, a woman's place is in the house, and she ain't got no business in corporate America. You know, I hate to say it. Also, we got to quit looking to celebrities for advice. I ain't taking no political advice from Snoop Dogg and Lil Wayne. You know, because see, in America, we got this problem. We always want to equate with wisdom. We always want to equate income with intelligence. Some of the most ignorant people are rich. Look what we got sitting in the White House right now. And another thing is, we got to treat 2026 as if it's 2028. Because if we can get the Democrats back in office, in the House, in the Senate, we could probably impeach Donald Trump.
3: Yeah, but Jeff, good point. Good point. Treat vote in 2026 like it's 2028.
7: Oh, we need to at least hold him accountable.
3: Hold him accountable. But our panel, that's exactly what they're trying to do. So what we need to hear and what we need to find
7: out. I'm interested.
3: Oh, okay.
7: Yeah,
3: so,
7: but
3: yeah.
7: I'm interested to see what the 54-year-old said to the preacher about what he brought to his attention about Medicaid and Medicare,
3: yeah.
7: You know?
3: Okay, well, go ahead, Reverend Bates. Go ahead.
5: Okay, what he told me was he's not afraid of the future. And go ahead, brother.
7: Oh, I'm sorry. Yeah, go ahead, finish.
5: No, I'm just saying, as I was talking to him, he was simply telling me he's not afraid of anything political or whatever. And I told him, I said, I'm a child of the king, and I fear nothing and no one. So it's not about that. It's about the fact that he could lose it. And so here's
7: a lot of Jews felt like Hitler was talking a lot of mess. Until it was too late.
3: Yeah.
7: And a lot of people did.
3: Yeah, that's true. That's true. And so the warning signs are there. They've been there. We've been, they've been out and over again. And you just have to figure out a way, as you preachers say, Reverend Bates, make it plain. We got to figure out a way to make it plain, but make it relevant. And there again, I keep saying lies the challenge. Thank you, Jeff, for your call. So Jeff says he's interested in what you all are doing and are going to be doing. So before we have to let you off the air, tell us what you're, how people can actually connect with you in a concrete way and, follow what you're doing and help out if they want.
5: Okay. Well, first of all, Tina, I want to say that Community Lifeline Christian Church is having praise in the parking lot, and we're at 3929 Millersville Road this Saturday from 10 to 4. We're going to be there, not only registering people, but encouraging people to vote. So, and we have a sister, I'm going to give her a shout out, Dolores Smith, who is an ambassador for our church. She is constantly working, trying to get people motivated to register and to vote. So that's what Community Lifeline Christian is doing.
3: Okay.
8: Yes, I think, Leah, but let me say, Leah, what are you going to be doing at the barbershops and other barbers?
9: What I'm going to do is make sure all these barbershops and beauty shops get registered one way or another. Make sure they have applications to get registered. That's my job. That's what I'm on.
3: So this is not going to be a one-off. I mean, this is going to be ongoing with various events and activities all the way up until the registration deadline in October, correct? Right after the registration deadline, and then the next day is early voting. So so keeping the message out there at the forefront. And Councilor Oliver, what are you going to be doing? Are you going to be working on behalf of the NAACP?
8: Yes, for everybody. Working for myself, I start my own household. I point this out to every individual directly. You start your own household. Make sure they're registered to vote. Your own household, voting in early voting in October. Your own household. After that, then I go next door to my neighbor. Is he registered to vote? Did he vote? Encouraging him to vote. Then in 2024, the data came out to show the data that shows everybody that voted in Marion County. If you voted, you signed in to vote, right? I mean, it's recorded. If your name is not on that list, on that data, you didn't vote. Plain and simple. You did not vote. But most of the people that I know, at least half of them, did not vote in previous elections in 2024. They did not vote. They did not vote.
3: But, Councilor Oliver, here's another incorrect information out there, that if I didn't vote in the last election, I can't vote in this one. That is patently false.
8: They can vote because we got to ask, are you ready to vote? We registered.
3: If you're registered, you can vote. It doesn't matter if you voted last election or not. And folks need to know that, too. And that's just another one of those urban myths going around.
8: And what all of us, and we're not the only ones now.
3: There are others.
8: Want to be here this afternoon. Other pastors, my non-ministry Baptist Church, Reverend Carl Liggins. I mean, that's where I go. We raise the people before service and after service. And other churches are doing that years ago. That's what we plan to get back to.
3: Yeah, and then the rides to and from the polls, the barbershops, the souls to the polls, all of those outreach efforts are so, so very needed, and I'm glad they're going to be in place again in the fall. And I'm glad that you all are keeping us informed and keeping our community aware of everything that's going on. And like I said, even though it's the first week of August.
8: All over the country, Tina.
3: Good. It needs to go on. Yeah.
8: Because we're in the middle of what happened 200 years ago, Reconstruction. We're in the middle of that all over again. Reverend Bates will close out for us.
5: Yeah, Tina, every day is an opportunity to speak to whomever you're talking to about what we're talking about right now. And that's what I try to do. So,
3: yeah, well, thank you.
5: And again, we're trying to motivate other churches. You know, everybody, some churches have this attitude that politics don't belong in the church. I think that's exactly where it belongs.
3: Mm-hmm.
5: And we have to be careful because if we're not, what's the word, inactive in trying to inform our people, it's going to be our.
3: Yeah, well, it equates to me to putting blinders on, blinders on. Just look straight ahead. Don't look to either side to figure out what's going on. Just look straight ahead. No, I probably will get in trouble for that as well. But I would agree with you wholeheartedly. And there was another pastor that came on and said, you know, basically expressed the same point of view that, of course, we're going to be, you know, active in our church and we're going to encourage voter registration, because these are our social expressions of faith. You know, there's a lot of ways you can expect. These are our social expressions of faith, and so therefore, it definitely belongs. That was his point and his point of view, which is very similar to yours, and frankly, quite frankly, similar to mine. As somebody said, I'm not going to take it back because this is truly what I believe. But when we talk about the village concept, business owners like Mr. Taylor, you know, the churches like you and yours, social and civic organizations like the NAACP, it takes that and then some for it all to work. And so the fact that there's a coalition, just a little mini coalition right here on my show today on this panel, is a prime example of what we all talk about.
8: The barbershop, which is based up, we'll go up there.
9: Yeah, I just want to add one thing before we get up there.
3: Mm-hmm.
9: You know, we had motivation. We had Martin Luther King, we had motivating us to vote, younger and older.
3: Mm-hmm.
9: Respect. That's what we don't have now that we did have then. So that's what we had to come up with. Somebody can motivate us as a whole.
3: Well, we also need to coalesce around a singular. No. We have to coalesce around, because that it was easier for the Martins and the Malcolms and everybody else to, because there was a coalescing around the same thing, a similar theme. So what we got to figure out is, what are we all going to coalesce around? You know, and then I think, you know, leaders develop as a result of a common theme.
8: Well, what President Trump is saying and doing is motivating me and many of us all across the country to do what we do. What can we do?
3: Yeah.
8: We will fail to fight back by raising and voting to determine the outcome of that midterm ballot in November.
3: Okay. All righty. Well, thank you all so, so very much. William Duke Oliver.
8: And thank you for having us.
3: Thank you so Reverend much. Larry Bates and Mr. Leon Taylor. Thank you all so much.
8: All right.
3: Again, thank you. And we will be talking again, and keep up the great work. I really appreciate you all coming together to give an example of what we all are going to have to do to get through this thing. We'll be right back right after this.

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4: And we're back with Community Connection. Just had a good segment, first hour. We had with us former City County Councilor and lifetime member NAACP William Duke Oliver, Reverend Larry Bates, Senior Pastor of the Community Lifeline Christian Church, and Leon Taylor, owner of the Leon's Barbershops. Mm-hmm. And they're all concerned about the same thing. They all have different viewpoints, but they all had one particular focus, and that demographic was, I guess, men and women ages 20 to 50. To get them more engaged. I, you know, get them registered and then get their plans to vote. And I think that that is one message that if we don't hammer home any message for any particular election season, it is register and get a plan. Register and plan. Register. Tell us how you're going to vote. You're going to vote early. You're going to vote the day of. Where are you going to vote? Put your plan together. It's not like I don't want to hear about registration, because a lot of times people think, well, we registered 2,500 votes. Okay, well, how many plans did you get? Mm-hmm. How many, you know, how much of a commitment did you get from that 2,500? Mm-hmm. And it's not to say that registering, and again, please don't misunderstand what I'm saying, because a lot of folks like to twist your words, too. And the point being is that we have to move beyond registration.
5: Yeah.
4: Registration, yes, but we have to move beyond it. And when you have 50% of eligible voters, which means registered.
5: Mm-hmm.
4: So you don't have to register anybody when you have 50% of eligible voters staying home.
5: Yep.
4: How many more you need to register?
5: True.
4: So it's not that yes, there are people coming in of age every single day who we need to get in there and get them registered. Mm-hmm. We mm-hmm. absolutely do.
5: Mm-hmm.
4: But if we're going to target this 20 to 50 year old demographic, which is where a lot of the problems lie, we got to have incorporated in that message of registration a plan.
5: Yeah.
4: A plan, and some kind of something else. I don't even know what else. But yeah, and so that is why I was really happy to hear from these three, because they're already thinking ahead. They're trying. They're doing their, you know, faith-based, civic-based, and business. All three have their own opinions, but they all three have the same goal.
5: The same goal. They've coalesced around that.
4: Yeah, absolutely. Mm-hmm. And so I thank them And I thank them for the discussion. But it's truly a challenge. Anybody that says it's not is smoking grass or something. I don't know. Because it is. It's a challenge.
5: It's a challenge. That's
4: especially
5: true.
4: Among voters that have been typically disenfranchised and that are exhausted, tired, suspicious, not trusting. Yeah, that is a challenge.
5: That is.
4: But, you know, we got to meet that head on. And I hope many, many more are willing to step out there like these three, and by all means, you know, come on and share with us. We want to know more about it.
5: Somebody's got some ideas how to get there.
4: Somebody does,
5: demographic, yeah. I would think. Mm-hmm. They have some ideas.
4: Yeah, but you know, I hope it doesn't get down to where Trump is. What is that they're trying to erase? DEI is basically would be erasing minorities and women off the face of the United States of America. So yeah. if you erase DEI and erase the history and everything, what's next? Get y'all out of here.
5: Yeah.
4: So, you know, maybe mass deportation when it starts to include. I don't know. I don't know. I'm laughing. I don't know. Maybe that might be the plan all along because they move pretty quickly. And they've still got a lot of time. Yeah.
5: Mm-hmm.
4: Still got a lot of time to get a lot of dirt in there. So we have to load up and get ready for it.
5: Mm-hmm.
4: Eric, Praise Indie, as we said before, is giving listeners the chance to win tickets to see Daniel in the Lion's Den plus the Esther Story. It's taking place at the Murat Theater at the Old National Center coming up December 5th. At 4 p.m. So you can have your tickets all locked in. Might be a nice Christmas outing.
5: Yeah, it might be. Yeah.
4: Or a Christmas gift to someone.
5: Birthday, you know? Maybe.
4: Birthday, yeah, indeed. So if you would like tickets to see Daniel in the Lion's Den, plus the Esther Story, December 5th at the Old National Theater. And I say December 5th because that's around the holidays. People are in town, out of town. So this is December 5th. This isn't tomorrow or next week or even next month.
5: Right.
4: This is coming up in December. But if you still would like to go and would like to enter for your chance to win, what's the magic number today, Eric, for Daniel and the Lions?
5: Well, since it's going to be December 5th, why don't we take caller 5?
4: Caller number 5 to 317-480-1310, 317-480-1310. If you are the fifth caller to 317-480-1310, you will win two free tickets to see Daniel in the Lion's Den on stage, plus the Esther Story taking place at the Murat Theater. Say that. Isn't that a name?
5: Murat. It's like the Mirage.
4: Yes. Murat Theater at Old National Center, December 5th, December 5th. That's the number 5.
5: Number 5.
4: At 4 o'clock in the afternoon, no doubt. So we are putting it out there. Lines are open, 317-480-1310. Looking for caller number 5. If you are caller number 5, you will win. Good luck to all of our listeners out there. We can't wait to give away these two free tickets for Daniel in the Lion's Den, plus the Esther Story. So some really, really nice stage presentations that are going to be coming up. 317-480-1310. Eric is busy on the line taking your calls right now, so he'll be back with us shortly. I'm sure when he comes back, he will have a winner. So as I say, good luck to each and every one of you. Some things that I wanted to share with you guys. We were talking about, last week we did a lot with the schools heading back. And with each passing day, more and more schools are going back in session. Today is August the 3rd, Monday, August the 3rd. And going back to school today, Franklin Township Community School Corporation, the Greenfield Central Community School Corporation, Indiana School for the Blind and Visually Impaired, and Speedway Schools. So you all, congratulations, you're back in school today. Tomorrow, August 4th, Anderson Preparatory Academy, the Attica Consolidated School Corporation, Eastern Howard School Corporation, the Greensburg Community Schools, Greenwood Community School Corporation, Hamilton Heights School Corporation, Nettle Creek Corporation, Northwestern School Corporation, and Union School Corporation, certainly not least, Zionsville Community School. So you guys are on deck. You're up next, okay? So you will be going back tomorrow. Congratulations to all that went back today, Monday. It's kind of interesting. I was sharing with some of my coworkers, including you, Eric, and some others about having some family in town from out of state over the weekend. And we were all, you know, it was a bunch of cousins, and we were all waxing, you know, we were all reminiscing about how it, when we went back to school, it was always after Labor Day, the day after Labor Day. And they were saying, it just doesn't feel normal. It doesn't feel right because a lot of states are doing it. And I said, yeah, a lot of states are doing it. And I see it in my own house. Because like I said, my daughter teaches and but, you know, and the teachers always go back well before the students do. Teachers always go back well before. So I would suspect that these schools that open today and then the ones that are on deck to open tomorrow, teachers have probably been back for at least 5, 6, maybe up to 10 days, depending on how long their PDs were. And Tony Lamont explained to us PD is professional development days. And so some schools PDs are longer than others. Some spread them out over the course of the year. Long story short, they're usually there early getting ready for the kids. It's as simple as that. They go early to get ready for our kiddos and the youngsters. And the teenagers and everybody else in between. So always a good thing. And again, congratulations. Went back on a great day, a nice day. The other thing I wanted to share with everyone, this one, not so much fun news, but remember when Trump started the war and gas prices just went crazy they just went crazy, skyrocketed. We in the state of Indiana were able to enjoy what basically the gas tax was suspended, gas tax holiday. And I think it was extended once before. And I think you can only do it by law so many times, then you have to do something else. Well, anyway, all of that ends at midnight on Thursday. So Friday, if you're waiting until Friday to fill up, you might get a little sticker shock because gas prices are expected to spike. I think that I will go ahead and, just go ahead and fill up one last time while the prices are down low. I haven't really been filling up even when they were, you know, lower. So just keep enough. If I go out of town or go somewhere where I need a lot of gas, but I just kind of keep mine between a half and 3/4 of a tank just because I spend use. And, my car doesn't use that much gas anyway. But just telling you guys, get ready, because midnight, I think it's 11:59 Thursday, 12:01 Friday morning, boom, there we go. So, and Indiana has been known across the country as having some of the lowest gas prices in the country. And I do believe all that's going to end at the end of this week. 317-480-1310. I will go ahead and say that for this one, I believe we have a winner. So we still have one more giveaway. We have one more giveaway before we end the show today. And that is for a family four-pack to the Indiana State Fair. But the Daniel and the Lion's Den tickets, I do believe, have been claimed. Eric is working on the particulars right now. So we want to give you, sometimes the winners can come on the air with us. Sometimes they cannot. We just have to wait and see. A lot of you that listen, you're streaming or you're at work or, the traditional way of listening to the radio in the car, I guess there's still some that do that. But we have an awful lot who stream from wherever they are. And we appreciate you. We really, really appreciate you. By the way, Eric was telling me that there had been some issues with streaming over the past several weeks. I dare say even a few months off and on with our website and our app. And finally, it looks like our engineers have found a stream team at corporate, higher levels, much, much higher than here, have finally been able to locate the source and have since corrected it. So we are hoping and keeping our fingers crossed that gremlin that has been frustrating so many for so, so very long, that gremlin has been exercised now We can all listen without interruption or without a continuous commercial loop and some other things that were happening.
5: I heard a gremlin. You said something about a gremlin?
4: No, I was just saying that over the last several weeks, even a few months, you had told me that there were some listeners calling in saying it was frustrating trying to listen online or through the app. And I was just saying a lot of people do stream the show.
5: They really do.
4: Do we have a winner?
5: We do have a winner. I'm going to go to the phone right now. Okay. And let's see. Donna, are you there?
6: Yes,
4: I'm here. Oh, I hear. I can feel all the energy. Yeah, I can feel it.
6: I'm like, I never won.
5: It's Donna Kendrick, Tina.
4: Oh, Donna, how are you? It's been a minute.
6: Tina, how you doing?
4: I'm doing good. It's been a minute, but you are a winner and a half, I tell you. You know how
6: thank
4: to
6: so
4: do
6: very
4: it.
6: Much.
4: You know how
6: thank
4: to do
6: you.
4: It. Yeah.
6: Thank you. Praise God.
4: Yeah. So have you ever seen this production, this stage production?
6: No, I have not. And I'm Drury Cole, my aunt, who's younger than me, but she's my aunt, my mother's baby sister, and let her know, guess where we're going.
5: That's very nice.
4: That's, you know, that's one of the first stories you learn in Sunday school.
5: It was one of the first few.
6: That's correct.
4: Yeah. And I would be curious to see how it's staged.
5: I would too.
6: Yeah. I am too. When you say that, I'm like, really? How are they going to do that?
4: How are they going to do it?
6: I was going over the story in my mind. I'm like,
4: me too. Yeah. Me too, but you know what? People in the arts are very creative.
5: Oh, absolutely.
4: And they can.
6: They are.
4: Yeah, I've been to a couple of productions recently. One in the winter months when it was cold, out at Beef and Boards, and it was a murder mystery. Yeah, and there was snow. It was supposed to be snow. And darn if they didn't have snow.
5: Oh, they had snow when
4: well,
5: on stage.
4: Yeah, they duplicated it in a window, a large mm-hmm, window. Mm-hmm. And, you know, somebody, one of the actors went to the window and said, oh, my goodness, there's a snowstorm. And it looked like there was a snowstorm through that window. I don't know how they did it.
5: That's amazing.
4: But so, yes. Yeah, I don't doubt the creativity at
5: yes.
4: all. At
5: yes.
4: all.
6: Oh, it's beautiful. Yeah.
4: Yes, indeed.
6: Yeah.
4: Well, Donna Kendrick, congratulations. Thank you for listening. And thank you for taking your auntie. She's going to be very, very pleased, I'm sure, to go see the play.
6: Okay.
4: All right.
6: Okay, thank you.
4: Thank you. Thank you.
6: Bye-bye.
4: And so, isn't that nice?
5: That is nice. Her first time ever winning anything with us.
4: Oh, okay.
5: Very first time.
4: Oh.
5: Mm-hmm.
4: I thought she'd won before. That's why I said she's a winner. First time. Well, bless her heart. So,
5: that's
4: well,
5: awesome.
4: I hope she really enjoys it. And it's not, you know, sometimes when you look forward to things and activity, it's good to have that locked in.
5: It
4: you
5: is.
4: Know, I got
5: it
4: my
5: really
4: ticket.
5: Is.
4: I got my seat. I'm ready to go.
5: Mm-hmm. Don't have to think about that. Don't have to plan.
4: Nope. Just, all I got to do is just wait for December 4th to be here.
5: Exactly. So.
4: Yeah. But anyway, while you were on the phone taking care of our callers, I was talking about the gas tax holiday.
5: Oh,
4: ending,
5: yeah.
4: Midnight.
5: Oh, is it midnight?
4: Midnight on Thursday. Oh. Not tonight. Midnight on Thursday. So midnight you may want to, just for the good times, you may want to go ahead and fill up before prices spike. There's no, they cannot go down when the gas tax is removed.
5: That's true. Unless.
4: When the gas tax holiday, I'm sorry.
5: Yeah, the
4: when the gas tax holiday, expires.
5: Oh,
4: when
5: man,
4: that expires.
5: That's right. That is.
4: It's going to be ugly. They're going to spike. They're going to go higher.
5: Boy.
4: They're going to go up.
5: Oh.
4: And then I was just, you know, a couple more schools today and then tomorrow, you know, who to look forward to. Over the weekend, you know, there was supposed to be this big, kind of faltered, didn't it? The first advertised pro-ICE, you know, mass rally, deportation rally.
5: Oh, that's right. Yeah, that was going to be, wasn't it, up in
4: Fishers? Yeah, lead went over like a lead balloon, I think. Yeah, it was initially supposed to be in Fishers, but I guess it got Fishers said, nope, not in our backyard.
5: Oh,
4: and
5: it
4: so,
5: was moved, wasn't
4: yeah,
5: it?
4: Yeah, it was moved to a privately held field. Mm. Near Greenfield.
5: Mm. Oh, Greenfield.
4: Yeah, Greenfield, yeah.
5: Okay.
4: And according to multiple reports and I guess even pics from inside the event, it was held under a tent.
5: Mm-hmm.
4: Of course, we had heavy rain.
5: Heavy rain, yeah.
4: Had about 100 folks. That's well short of the thousand to thousands planned The featured speaker was former U.S. Border Patrol official Greg Vivino. Also included pre-recorded video of Lieutenant Michael Beckwith and General Todd Rokita.
5: Okay.
4: They had previously advertised it as the nation's first mass deportation rally. Wow. A rally, huh?
5: Yeah, well, didn't happen quite like they had hoped.
4: The last-minute venue change, I guess, and that, the rain.
5: And the rain.
4: Mm-hmm. Just didn't generate enough support for the event. But, you know, here we got our buddy Abdul Hakeem Shabazz.
5: Oh, yeah, Abdul.
4: His reporting is that organizers were struggling to find a location in Fishers, that nobody wanted to rent their hall for that. So Fishers, again, Fishers pushed back. So, and so, yeah, even Abdul reported the Greenfield thing. So much ado about nothing, it sounds like.
5: Mm-hmm. Yeah, it does.
4: It's like, yep.
5: Weather interfered, of course, too.
4: Weather interfered, but come on.
5: Yeah.
4: Weather changes a little, but not from thousands
5: to
4: 100.
5: No, to 100. Yeah. That's true.
4: So, true. And good for Fishers for pushing back and saying, not in my backyard. I mean, you know, that's... And Beckwith, and so it's just, I guess it just wasn't the, wasn't the love Fishers wanted in there.
5: Not in their city.
4: Yeah.
5: Didn't want that.
4: Yeah. So, and we also, let's go ahead and do it. We also have in our midst, what do we have? We got one more tip. Giveaway.
5: Yeah, we do. Before we're done. Yeah.
4: Yeah, we got one more giveaway. And this is to the Indiana State Fair, AM 1310 and 95.1 FM. Want to send you and your family. Take somebody with you. Just like voting. When you go vote, take somebody with you. Take somebody with you. Well, this is for a family four pack to this year's Indiana State Fair, opening Friday, August 7th, and running through Sunday, August 23rd. August 7th through the 23rd, closed on Mondays, but other than that, the 7th through the 23rd, don't look for it on a Monday because they will be closed for resets on Mondays. If you would like to win, give us a call. Let's see, we will take what day is it?
5: Yeah, caller,
4: yeah, August 7th. Let's take caller number 7. We'll
5: caller
4: do that
5: seven?
4: Again. Caller number 7. If you are caller number 7, to the number 317-480-1310, 317-480-1310, you will win a family four pack. That means four, not one, not two, not three, but four free, absolutely free tickets to the Indiana State Fair. Four free tickets. Opening Friday, August the 7th, and running all the way through Sunday, August 23rd. Again, closed on Mondays. But other than that, they are going to be open up and out there. And by the way, by way of announcements and programming note. We will be there live. Community Connection will be there live at the Indiana State Fair on opening day, Friday, August 7th, from 1 until 3 p.m. I don't know if I would love, I'm going to ask promotions if I can have some tickets to give away while we're out
5: there. That would be pretty cool if you could.
4: Yeah.
5: That would be very nice.
4: Have some tickets to give away because I think we should be okay.
5: Yeah.
4: We should be okay.
5: I need to mention, too, if you can win with us once every 30 days.
4: Once every 30? Thank you.
5: Yeah, once every 30 days you can win with us. So if you won in the last 25, you can't win.
4: Huh.
5: The computer won't even let me put your name in if you won.
4: Oh, you get kicked out?
5: It's like, nope, already won. It's not been long enough. So once every 30 days you can
4: win. Okay. That's fair.
5: Yeah.
4: And the computer tells you, we don't have to calculate.
5: No,
4: the computer
5: tells
4: us.
5: It tells us to say, hey, no, you won 25 days ago. So,
4: yeah. 317-480-1310. 317-480-1310 is the number to call if you would like a family four pack to the Indiana State Fair. Opening Friday, August 7th. We'll be there live. And running through Sunday, August the 23rd, lots of stuff to do at the fair. Free concerts out of the, you know, at the Yin Yang, free concerts and exhibits and you name it. Discounted food days, discounted part, all kinds of stuff. It's the Indiana State Fair. Everybody looks forward to it once a year. 317-480-1310. We're looking for caller number 7. We are looking for caller number 7. If you are number 7 today, you will win that family four pack to the state fair. We are going to take a quick break right now, if we can, Eric. I know you're busy on the phones, but if you can throw us to a break, we'll be right back right after this.
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4: And we are back with Community Connection on this lovely first Monday in the month of August, Monday, August 3rd. A programming note on Friday, August 7th, 3rd, 4th, 5th, 7th. Is that the 7th? Yeah. Today's the 3rd, 4th, 5th, 6th, 7th. Yeah. Yeah, that's it. Friday, August 7th. We're going to be live at the Indiana State Fair with Community Connection. We are in the process right now of finding out who caller number 7 is. I do believe that Eric has caller number 7. And as soon as he finishes up getting all of the particulars and doing all the particulars, we will go back to Eric Garnet. Yes, Eric Garnet, with our winner for the Family 4-Pack to the Indiana State Fair. We talk, you know, the State Fair is different for a lot of people. You know, some go just strictly by their own admission to eat. Might be me. Anyway, no, I do a lot more. I do like to see the some of the exhibits. And if my grandson is with me, he loves the animals and the livestock. He just can't get enough. And they even have a petting zoo out there where you can feed I think the goats or some kind of really, really, really laid back, lazy animals that you can feed carrots and some other things too. He loves that. If I go by myself, you know, I'm looking to see, you know, one of the things I really like is the cooking, the winners, the blue ribbon winners of like the pies and the, okay, who has won and done the best job with X, Y, and Z. I always like that. Not too fond of the smells in the livestock.
5: Yeah, the mixture
4: area.
5: Of smells that yeah. from the livestock. Yeah, I'm not.
4: Yeah, yeah but a, again, a, if you have the little one with you or the little ones with you, that's the first thing they want to see. I want to see.
5: I want to see the animals.
4: Yeah. In addition to wanting to ride everything that costs you only about $100. It's like what?
5: $100.
4: Yeah. Well, because it takes It takes these tickets. I had forgotten. My kids are, over 30.
5: Of course. I know what you mean.
4: But I don't recall it being as expensive. Because, say, for instance, you have to buy, they have these, and I'm just making this up. This is not what they're charging. I have no idea. But it's fairly close. 10 tickets for $15 or something like that.
5: Oh,
4: so
5: yeah.
4: One ride might be 6 tickets.
5: Those tickets go pretty fast.
4: Yeah, yeah. Go ahead.
5: And it seems like the ride doesn't, sometimes doesn't last as long as your ticket. You're on, and it's over.
4: And bless their hearts, I know everybody has to have a job, but these people that are running these rides look like they could just go get in a bed and sleep. It's like, what is it? Why do carnival people have to look so distressed?
5: Maybe they've been up all night.
4: Maybe.
5: Working on getting it all together.
4: Mm-hmm. They travel.
5: Yeah, they travel.
4: With the, with.
5: They're like, they travel across the country.
4: I have yet to see one that looks happy.
5: Yeah,
4: you're
5: right about that. I agree. It's like, I'm here.
4: You're giving my grandson a ride.
5: Come
4: smile.
5: On, smile for me. Give me a smile.
4: Give me a little bit of a smile. But they're there and they're working and they're making an honest living, and I applaud them for that. I just wish they had a little bit of happier.
5: I agree.
4: Happier thing.
5: And
4: but,
5: speaking of applaud, we have our winner.
4: We do have a winner.
5: We got a winner.
4: Okay.
5: You ready?
4: Well, hold on. If you're calling now, you can hang up because we have a winner.
5: We got a winner.
4: So you can call back later, maybe tomorrow. We might have some more tickets for you tomorrow. We'll see if we can dig up some more
5: tomorrow.
4: We'll
5: try to do some more tomorrow.
4: Yeah,
5: for sure.
4: Yeah.

0: Your future is calling. 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The event is from 8 a.m. to 4:30 p.m. and lunch is provided. Don't miss this opportunity to invest in your future. See you there.
1: They'll get you. But you know what? Yeah, but you know what? It's so nice to be able to take and get free admission. That's just a nice thing. And I'm so glad you won, Eric. I mean,
2: I'm very thankful.
1: Yeah, how did you do it? Did you have a plan? Did you have a strategy?
2: I won last year driving in my car on the way to work, and I did the same thing.
3: She's on the way to work right now.
1: Oh, she's on her way to work right now? Listening.
3: Yeah. Patricia, how many times did you have to call when you were calling in today?
2: I kept calling, and it said the phone was in service, and then the last time I called, it started ringing, and I said, okay, and then I stayed on a little longer, and I won.
3: There you were. Wow, that's something. See, on this end, we never know what's going on. We just see the lines light up. That's all we can just sit there. They're lit up. We're ready.
1: Mm-hmm.
2: All right, thank you.
3: You're
1: all righty,
3: welcome.
1: Thank
3: for
1: you.
3: Listening.
1: Congratulations. Yes, indeed.
2: All right, greatly appreciate it.
1: Thank
2: Bye-bye.
1: You. The ladies rocked it today.
3: Oh, they did. The
1: fellas,
3: ladies.
1: y'all got to get on the stick. Yeah, they're beating
3: fellas
1: you.
3: Fellas, gotta step up.
1: We'll get you another chance tomorrow.
3: Yeah,
1: we promise.
3: More tomorrow.
1: Absolutely more tomorrow. Indeed. So, very quickly, recap. We did give away a set of tickets to Daniel in the Lion's Den coming up in December at the Old National Center. The Mira Theater.
3: Yep.
1: And gave away our family four pack just now. And that's for any time during the fair's run.
3: Exactly. Anytime.
1: Starts on Friday the 7th and goes through Sunday the 23rd. That with the gospel show on stage.
3: That's right. Yeah. That's a four pack of tickets. So you can take other people with you and enjoy yourself at the state fair.
1: Now, admission is no joke.
3: You know, that's true. It's a little different than it was, some years ago. Like everything,
1: it's
3: going up a bit, but we're helping out where we can to give tickets away. So
1: however we can help out the economy.
3: That's anyway, because we know what it's like.
1: Yeah, and families, people still want it. Nobody wants to sit at home. I'm broke.
3: No, I can't afford it.
1: It's a very nice thing, and I'm only too happy to be able to do it.
3: And Tina, there's something else to you. Just if you really love listening to Praise Indy, Praise Indy 13 to 95.1 FM, you can take us with you, as a lot of people do, wherever you're going. Download the app to your phone. It's free. When you do, you can register there to win tickets to the state fair as well.
1: Ah, so you don't have to call.
3: You don't have to call. There's another way to win. So just download our app to your phone and register on that app, and you're set. And again, it's free. It doesn't cost anything to take us with you.
1: So, love it. Are we trying to help or what?
3: We're doing everything we can. That's why I go to the show. We'll have hopefully more tomorrow, maybe.
1: Yeah, I think so.
3: We'll find out.
1: We got some good folks here.
3: We do.
1: Us out. They'll take
3: make it happen.
1: Indeed. 317-480-1310. We can do open lines the rest of the way out. 417-480-1310. 317-480-1310. For whatever may be on your mind. We wanted to recap what we've done so far today in case you missed it. Really a very good example of a community coming together to form a village to address voter participation, which is oh so very important. They have a target demographic that they want to hit, and they got a plan. And I love that. And so when they called and said, hey, can we share? I said, of course. And if anybody else has a plan that they want, everybody's not going to do the same thing. Everybody's not going to be the same, but everybody can be on the same page about increasing voter participation. So, you know, people have different ways of looking at things, seeing things, different philosophies. Those are fine. They don't mean that one is better or worse than the other. They're just different.
3: Sure.
1: But if the common denominator is the same.
3: Mm-hmm.
1: If the goal is the same, then we can figure it out. We can work it out. And that's what I loved about our guest. It was, you know, former city county councilor, William Duke Oliver.
3: Mm-hmm.
1: And he also is very involved with the Souls to the Polls program, that we have every year, which, you know, churches and, faith-based organizations, provide rides, free rides

0: especially during early voting, but on election day as well. Free rides to the polls and back.
1: How easy is that?
0: Yeah, how easy. And his gas is... Woo.
1: Oh, yeah, with the gas tax holiday going on. Is there any way we could convince them? I'm sure not. Could you extend that a little bit longer?
0: I you know what? I'm not going to get into that because I have no way of, I don't know the legislative thingamajig of that. I do know that there was one extension.
1: And yeah, I think that's true. I think that you're right.
0: Yeah, there was one. And I think that might have been all that was allowed by law pending some other kind of action.
1: Yeah.
0: So it would take another kind of action for him to do that. I don't know what that is. Midnight Thursday. Yeah. So anyway, it was a former counselor, Oliver, who, like I said, also works on behalf of the NAACP. Reverend Larry Bates, also very community-minded. Mm-hmm. He's a senior pastor at the Community Lifeline Christian Church, Pastor Larry Bates. And then Leon Taylor, Leon's Barbershops, founded out there on the city's east side. And he's an institution in and of himself.
1: Yes.
0: His barbershops are an institution. So, you know, most folks know.
1: I have an uncle that went to him for years.
0: Yeah.
1: When I was a little kid forever he went to Leon's.
0: Yeah. Like I was saying, I have a cousin. He grew up at Leon's. And teenager all through high school, all through college, Leon's.
1: Yeah, my uncle was always Leon's. Yeah. Eric, get your haircut over at Leon's.
0: Mm-hmm.
1: Cousins?
0: Not to be confused with Leon's Taylor.
1: Exactly. Totally different.
0: Totally different. I don't know if they're even still in business. Are they?
1: I don't know. They were downtown forever.
0: Truly.
1: Before you and I
0: right there by the, were they not too far from Stout Shoes?
1: Yeah, right on Delaware.
0: Delaware's around the Mass.
1: Stout's over on Mass, I think.
0: Stout's on Mass. And then
1: Leon was on Delaware near St. Clair or somewhere near there. Not far from
0: all within walking distance.
1: Yeah, exactly. IPS Education.
0: Yes.
1: Center, not far from there at the time.
0: Speaking of IPS, the state's largest school system, to the best of our knowledge,
1: mm-hmm.
0: we'll have to check the numbers.
1: Yeah, check that.
0: It's getting close between IPS and Fort Wayne. In fact, I think from year to, depending on how the count goes, sometimes Fort Wayne has a larger number. But for the most part, the state's largest school system will be back up and open on August the 10th, Monday, a week from today.
1: Wow.
0: So get ready, IPS.
1: And they'll
0: get
1: have
0: ready.
1: A chance to at least enjoy the opening day at the fair. They won't
0: be
1: back
0: in the
1: school.
0: Whole weekend.
1: Yeah, the whole weekend. Some of the other schools are back already. So.
0: Yeah, yeah. Oh, the fair. I don't know how they do it. I don't know.
1: Neither do I.
0: Or any of those big exposition type things, like Indiana Black Expo, the State
1: Black
0: Fair.
1: Expo, yeah.
0: Gen Con.
1: Yeah, that was just this weekend, this past weekend.
0: Oh, my goodness. Is this the largest? From what I understand, it's the largest Gen Con convention in the world?
1: I think it is, right here in
0: here in Indianapolis?
1: Yep.
0: So it's a gaming, a board game, right?
1: Mm-hmm.
0: Board games?
1: Gaming.
0: We had a producer here that loved used to work here, Sky, and would save up vacation every year for that.
1: Really?
0: Yes.
1: To go to Gen Con. Hmm.
0: Yes, yes, and that you'd see people dressed up. We forgot to mention that last week.
1: That's true. Yeah.
0: But the money that changes hands when that thing comes to town.
1: Oh, big money.
0: And big stars, although don't ask me to name any of them.
1: Yeah, there have been a lot of big stars, you're right, that have come through to be a part of Gen Con.
0: That go to those. But I had no idea that there was such an interest and love of board games.
1: Neither did I until it's like, I've never been to Gen Con, but I've always seen people, hundreds and hundreds of people.
0: When my daughter was in high school and college, she used to work at... oh, gosh. It was right across from P.F. Chang's downtown at Circle Center.
1: Mm.
0: I can't remember the name of it, but it was one of those restaurants. And she would say, oh, my goodness, you have. They would come in full costume.
1: Yeah.
0: And she said it was different than Halloween because you knew Halloween was temporary. She said, Mom, I think some of these folks don't take these off. That they really get into character and they live it.
1: I think so, too.
0: And I said, oh, you're kidding. She said, no, they're very serious.
1: I've witnessed the same thing when we were down on the Circle.
0: Oh, yeah? Years.
1: I remember seeing people walk around if
0: swords
1: you went out for lunch.
0: They
1: had the swords and the whole thing there in full costume.
0: Full costume, yeah. And again, Halloween, it's just temporary, a few hours, and they play and have a good time. But these people seriously And, well, I don't know.
1: That convention was founded in 1968.
0: Ah. Jimmy Con. Where?
1: Does it say where? It doesn't say where, but it was 1968.
0: Mm-hmm.
1: And, of course, it was wrapped up on the 2nd downtown at the convention center here at Lucas Oil as well. But is North America's longest and largest running tabletop gaming convention.
0: Mm-hmm.
1: The largest, and over 70,000 people attend annually.
0: Mm.
1: It's pretty cool.
0: It's hard to get a family together over a game of Monopoly.
1: Or, oh, it is. It is.
0: My stepson was in town a couple of weeks ago, and he was like, "Whatever happened to that?" Because he was playing with my grandson, his nephew, and he said, "Whatever happened to that the game where you put the tweezers in the thing?" Because he was looking at his Nintendo Switch and all those games and whatever. He said, "Don't kids do that anymore?" And
1: Operation.
0: I told him, I said, "The name of it is Operation," and he was just cracking up. He said, "I don't think kids would know how to do it." I said, "Well, maybe not," but then I know that when we bring them out and play and say, "Hey, let's play this," people will get away from the screen, because always too much screen
1: rest
0: time.
1: Rest your eyes a little bit from
0: rest
1: the screen.
0: Your eyes a little bit, because the screen time is
1: it is.
0: Yeah. So again, thank you to Mr. Taylor, Reverend Bates, and Counselor Oliver. Thank them again, and I know we'll be hearing from them again, but. Voter registration is good, but we gotta turn up and turn out. We just have to.
1: Mm-hmm.
0: And when somebody finds that magic potion to spring, no, seriously, it's as wide as it is long. And I don't know what the answer is.
1: Maybe somebody's working on it even as we talk about it.
0: Obviously,
1: behind the
0: yeah.
1: scenes. They're working on it.
0: Yeah.
1: They're trying to, make it happen.
0: But if you can target, if you can identify a demo that that has been not as active, then you should be able to identify, other than age, the characteristics of that demo. Not saying that they haven't already, but you can break that demo down.
1: Yeah.
0: And the breakdown, sometimes the story is in how you break down that demo, or what you come up with once you've broken down that demo.
1: Mm-hmm.
0: Does that make sense?
1: It does.
0: Because it could be mostly men, it could be mostly women, it could be mostly professional, it could be mostly working class, it could be so many different categories. And one thing about numbers is they don't lie. And so once these demos are broken down into smaller numbers, or at least subsets of what have you, the story, and perhaps maybe the answer to how to approach the story, is right there in those numbers if we look closely and critically and analytically enough to come up with with what could be an answer. I don't know. But I've always been told that numbers don't lie, and sometimes the answers are right there. You just have to kind of look at them. So maybe if we look a little closer and keep working at it and break it down, and maybe that's something that a group, Counselor Duke Oliver and his group, maybe they're looking at one lane. And then maybe the other lane of volunteers could be the numbers crunchers, the what do they call them? The actuaries of the insurance industry. Maybe they could be, they could give that down and hand that over to some folks. There's just a lot of ways that we can all work in conjunction with each other to attack this thing, because it's going to have to be attacked from all sides.
1: Tina, someone called in and mentioned, what about rides for early voting?
0: There are rides for early voting
1: and people willing to volunteer. Is there a way to find out, I guess, how people could volunteer their time to get someone to the polls for early voting?
0: Yes. Counselor Oliver, if they want to call back, I can give them his information.
1: Oh, okay. He would have
0: them call back and leave their info, and then I'll share with him.
1: Okay. All right.
0: Dr. Posley is involved in that as well. So they all have a
1: network.
0: Yeah, there's a network there, Souls to the Polls, that would be happy.
1: But early voting rides, free rides for early voting.
0: Well, that's where they're most active, because on election day, it's just you have one opportunity. But what they do is pick people up, and they typically – are there right after service.
1: Okay, that's right, because they did that.
0: Yeah. If you're there right after your church service, you just come right out, get on the bus, shuttle or whatever, trolley, whatever they have, and they take you down to vote early, wherever that location is, city, county building, you know, one of the branches or what have you. And then after everybody finishes, they take you back to the church and you can get in your car and head on home. But yeah, most of the work with the Souls to the Polls is done in early voting, I must say. If not most, at least half, because they can't get as many numbers as they get every year just going one day.
1: True.
0: Can't get the numbers in one day. So they got very successful. And frankly, I think that's the point, to get you there early.
1: Get you there early so you can get your vote in. And not have to worry about trying to get there on the day of.
0: I walked for the last several cycles from our building on the circle.
1: Oh, yeah. We were pretty close there to walk.
0: I don't know that I'll do that.
1: I was just going to ask you. I was thinking, would you walk?
0: Yeah, it's only a mile.
1: Is it a mile?
0: Yeah, it's only a mile.
1: I guess that, yeah, because where are we?
0: We're 10th.
1: We're
0: 10th Street,
1: right.
0: Circle is zero.
1: That's right.
0: So from zero to 10, that's one mile, isn't it?
1: 1 mile, I think.
0: I would think.
1: We're just outside of the mile square.
0: Yeah, just outside.
1: Just outside.
0: So it might be a pleasant day to get to work a little early one day.
1: And then just go down. And
0: then walk down. Pleasant. It might be a nice brisk fall day.
1: Yeah.
0: It's early November. It's not late. So it might be a nice brisk fall day. Good day for a walk.
1: Yeah.
0: Go down early vote. I always go early. I always tease myself and say I don't want them to run out of ballots or computers or anything like that. So I go and get it in early.
1: Yeah. Like I was telling you yesterday, you know, we went out for a birthday dinner. Now, this wasn't voting, but a pretty big party. And we were at a restaurant and they ran out of baked potatoes. They had none. I mean, we were waiting, wanted to place. Oh, I get a baked potato. Oh, we're out. We ran out. Ran out of baked potatoes. They had none left. So they had to substitute fries in place of the baked potato.
0: No potatoes.
1: They were out.
0: Eric, I know you've been to these chicken places. can I have a? We're out of chicken.
1: You're out of.
0: What else would you like?
1: You're
0: a chicken place.
1: Restaurant.
0: How do you run out? And then they have the nerve to ask you, "What else would you like?"
1: Just give me some fries.
0: Give me a steak or something. Yeah. You know, since you don't have any chickens.
1: You're out of chicken.
0: At a chicken place. But,
1: how'd that happen?
0: I don't know. I just sit there and look like with all in what. You don't have you got chicken on your sign right here.
1: Yeah,
0: right?
1: And you have no chicken.
0: Well,
1: yesterday it was family and friends.
0: Did they serve lettuce? I'm sorry.
1: I don't think any. Well, yeah, there are some who ordered salads.
0: So we were good. We all went out to eat yesterday as well as family. I was saying we went out, and I'm trying to think. I think there. Yeah, some folks had salad.
1: Some had salad. Yeah.
0: Salad or salad on their. I know my aunt had a taco, shrimp taco? Was there salad, a lettuce in there? So, yeah, there were some that had, and then they certainly trimmed and decorated the food with the salad and the greens and things like that. I mean, you don't have to eat those.
1: We had
0: to eat them, but some people do.
1: yesterday, there were some who had actually had a salad with their meal, too.
0: Okay.
1: Yeah, so, yeah.
0: But, you know, please, I gotta get a contract with Costco. I was at Costco.
1: I should
0: a couple of days ago, and they were demoing this Olive Garden. I need Olive Garden. Okay, y'all, come on, send the money.
1: Come on.
0: They were demoing Olive Garden dressing, salad dressing.
1: Yeah.
0: And they had cups full of lettuce with the salad poured over it. And I noticed. I said, "Why isn't it?" Because usually, if you're in Costco, folks are swiping that food up right and left.
1: Yeah.
0: The lettuce. The salad mix with the salad dressing was just, nobody had touched it. I said, I'll eat one.
1: Because
0: I know Costco doesn't want that liability, so
1: no.
0: I know I have to be safe. I have to be somewhat safe. Actually, I ate a couple because I love that salad dressing, but I was fine. I'm fine. Yeah.
1: Yeah, we had a salad on Friday.
0: Oh, you did?
1: After I left work, we had this big chicken salad that we like.
0: Yeah.
1: And it was fine.
0: Yeah.
1: We're fine.
0: Well, sadly, not meaning to bring it down, but this is a harsh reality. It looks like the state of Michigan has reported the first two
1: deaths.
0: Two deaths from the Cyclospora mm-hmm. outbreak. So whoever the caller was that said, oh, I know who it was, said, you're making a big deal. Ain't nobody died. Yeah, somebody did die.
1: Yeah, somebody did.
0: And if it goes unchecked for too long, of course somebody's going to die.
1: Mm-hmm.
0: And here we have it. So that is what we know of. Those are the deaths that we know of.
1: That's right? True. And that's what we know of. And it said they both had significant underlying health conditions mm-hmm. that may have been affected by it.
0: Mm-hmm. Absolutely. Yeah. I mean, you have to be perfectly healthy to be able to be on the toilet for 5 days in a row. And
1: you do.
0: You can't. So if you have any competing health issues, mm-hmm. this could be dead. And we said that before. This could be deadly for certain people.
1: That's true.
0: So it's not, it's not that anymore. And so please be careful. But the way I look at it, those who are serving lettuce and other produce, they probably feel like they're in pretty good whatever, and I guess
1: yeah, that's what I'm thinking.
0: Yeah, they're in pretty good standing.
1: Yesterday,
0: but we still don't have a definitive source.
1: That's true.
0: So keep being careful. But they had the name of the lettuce that I was eating. They had the name and
1: they had the name of it. Huh?
0: Right. They had. They displayed the package.
1: Exactly. Yeah.
0: Right there. So there that was. That was it.
1: Mm-hmm.
0: So the moral to the story is be careful. Keep watching and keep washing your hands. And because from what I understand, they may be changing their position on how it is being transmitted.
1: Okay.
0: Yeah,
1: okay.
0: That's the latest thing I heard from a person in the healthcare field that mm-hmm. chose not to be mm-hmm. quoted. But that's just something they're looking into.
1: Right. It makes sense.
0: Yeah. But they're thinking it may not be lettuce alone.
1: Well, it's good to investigate every area.
0: They're investigating all.
1: Check it all out. So.
0: But that's all the time we have for right now. As always, thank you for listening. Willie Moore Jr. on the radio is up next. Our website is praiseindy.com. We'll be back with you tomorrow at the State Fair live on Friday. For everyone here, I'm Tina Cosby, and this is Community Connection.
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0: Just in case you didn't know, Willie Mo Jr. is on your radio, family. It's the Willie Mo Jr. Show, and I'm so grateful right now that we get the esteemed privilege to give you exactly what you need. You know what that is? Inspiration.
1: Mm-hmm.
0: I know this weekend and life can sometimes throw you so many crazy bad apples. You feel like, Lord, have mercy, God. Another thing? Well, let me tell you this. God is turning that thing around. If you believe it, turn your radios up. Here's Pastor Mike Jr. Turn it around right here on the Willie Mo Jr. Junior Show.
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1: Shout-outs going out to Spider-Man, Indeed. Who did his thing this weekend.
0: Who is Spider-Man?
1: Well, who is Spider-Man?
0: Yeah, like the movie, like, stuff?
1: Yeah, Tom Holland.
0: Oh, okay, good Spider-Man. Stuff, man. Major love. It's all good.
1: Yeah.
0: I don't know what you were talking about. I was like...
1: Well, yeah, a lot of people went to go see it this weekend, and I didn't get a chance to see it. So no spoilers for your boy, okay? Yeah. You know, you got to warn people. Because they'd be like, man, you know, the Joker. And like, first of all, the Joker's not in Spider-Man.
0: Yeah.
1: But, you know, that's what people do.
0: Yeah, no doubt. So major love to everybody who went to the movies and seen the movie. This weekend was really, really great for me. Had an amazing, amazing, amazing time of doing absolutely nothing. But I do want to show major love to my dear brother, Lavelle Crawford. Yes, okay. Indeed. Good brother doing his thing. I seen him live in Atlanta this weekend. So major love to all of my friends who came out and checked him out. And of course, major happy birthday to all of the people who have birthdays in August. I got so many people.
1: Yeah.
0: Birthdays in August. So yeah, shout out to DZ, my brother, and just
1: one time for Nico, one time for Derek. Yeah, everybody.
0: Yeah, so
1: all the nice people are born in August.
0: Most of them. Yeah. It's a few of them that I wish they weren't born in August, considering
1: what is happening here
0: right now.
1: We are your number one source of inspiration.
0: Yeah, some of y'all need to get out of August if everybody nice in August. You know who you are. No, I'm just joking. Family, can we do this?
1: Yeah.
0: Can we just posture our hearts?
1: Come on.
0: For a new song from the one and only B.B. Winans.
1: Woo.
0: It's called All to Thee. When we come back, the nation's been buzzing about it. We're going to get an opportunity to listen to it. And here's the thing. Maybe later on this week, we'll get an opportunity to hang out with B.B. Winans to get the heart of this song. But before we do, you'll get an opportunity to hear it. It's coming up next. The Willie Mo Jr. Show.
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7: 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Northside, I-69 southbound of Brook School Road, a crash. Right lane's blocked. It's backed up from Campus Parkway. State Road 9-109 to State Road 37, 19 minutes. East side, a crash. I-465 southbound before East 71st Street. I-70 eastbound backed up. Meridian Street to the south split. I-65 northbound stop and go past Raymond Street to the south split with road work. Heavy traffic, I-65, I-7 collector northbound between the south split and Washington. 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

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See you there.

0: Up East and West are checking in, shouting out their businesses. We do this for people like you because we believe that God will change a small vision and make it big with the right exposure. This is the right exposure. You on the line with Willie Mo Jr. What's your name? Where you calling from?
1: Clarissa Hill, calling from Raleigh, North Carolina. 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
0: Good job. So we appreciate cool. You checking in. Major love. You on the line with Willie Moe. What's your name? Where you calling from?
2: Eric Lewis from Georgia. Smooth Cussing Style, Riverdale, Georgia.
0: Hey, I love it. Smooth Cussing Style, Riverdale, Georgia. Don't play with me. You on the line with Willie Moe. What's your name? Where you calling from?
2: My name is Lori Bethany. I'm calling from Harvey, Illinois.
0: Okay.
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0: 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Shout out to all the business owners that just tapped in. 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You say, Willie Moore Jr., I just need an opportunity. I believe that this is yours. Call 1-877-345-7747. 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Stick around. It's the Willie Moe Jr. Show. Hey, Willie Moe Jr. here.
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1: Indy, let's take one more look at the rush hour traffic. What's the roads looking like?
2: I-65 southbound slow going between West Street and Meridian. North side heavy on I-465 westbound Meridian to Michigan Road. From I-69 to I-865, 17 minutes. I-70 eastbound a stop ago from West Street to the south split. I-65 northbound heavy traffic past Raymond Street to the south split with road work. Heavy traffic on I-65, I-70 collector northbound between the south split and Washington. I'm Tom Beckwood, traffic for the Willie Moore Jr. Show on Praise AM 1310, 95.1 FM.
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0: Shout out to Canton Jones.
1: Yeah, man.
0: Major love, man. I was running. I was thinking about Canton the other day, and I was so grateful that God gave me a few ideas, and I was writing them down. You know, I want to talk to anybody right now who's kind of waiting on God to bless them with their next vision or the next thing or the second half in life. Or, you know, maybe you've accomplished some things and you're like, wow, you know, what am I, you know, what am I going to do now? One of my dear brothers, you know, we always talk about struggle, but one of my dear brothers who works out in the gym with me, he just sold his medical practice, and he's just in a place where he's like, all right, so what do I do now? And I told him this. I said, well, you know, you serve. You ask God to help other business owners like yourself, you know, and remember where you were before you were able to sell your business.
1: Facts.
0: And help them through, right? Maybe you have a vision. You have a underground railroad for answers now. So to those of you who've made it to a place where you're saying, God, what's the vision for my life? Why don't you take the tools that you've had and look at somebody else's life and say, I can maybe help you. And while you serving, I believe that God is going to give you vision. All right. Amen. You're on the line with Willie Moe Jr. Love You More Monday. What's your name? Where you calling from?
2: I'm calling from Indianapolis. My business is Beautiful Minds. I teach mindfulness, meditation, and proper breathing techniques, but mostly to the young people to understand the functionality of your brain, that you do have control over it. And how do we control that? How do we move to the next level of forgiveness and peace and calm and clarity within ourselves to make it happen in our world and our space? www.beautifulminds.me. www.beautifulminds.me.
3: I like that.
0: I love it. Beautiful Minds. You're in line with Willie Moe Jr. What's your name? Where you calling from?
4: My name is Kimberly Evans. I'm with the Georgia Barber Institute located in Conyers, Georgia.
0: Okay.
4: And I'd like you to check us out. Our number is 404-274-5433. And we're also on Instagram, Facebook, and we have a website.
0: Good. I appreciate you checking in. If you're just tuning in, those are business owners. I opened up my phone lines for them to shout out their business. Now, for 89% of young adults, buying a home actually feels harder today than it did before we bought our homes as parents, right? Between inflation, rising home prices, and a rocky job market, the dream of becoming a homeowner can actually feel far out of reach. Coming up next hour, for those of you who have been renting for a while, and you say, Willie Moe Jr., it is time for me to have home ownership. I believe that that is actually for you. However, sometimes you got to know the tools in the midst of what the world is doing so you can go out there and find the gap so you can land your dream home. When we come back, we're hanging out with our money expert, Janai Thornton, and she's going to discuss overcoming the common obstacles of buying a home. It's coming up next. Stick around. It's the Willie Moe Jr. Show.
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0: case you didn't know, Willie Mo Jr. is on your radio, family. It is the Willie Mo Jr. Show. An honor, privilege, and a pleasure to be hanging out with you right now here on the show. Family, it is Monday, and with all the things that are going on in the world, I want us to keep our prayers, big direction on my Haitian family members across these United States of America. Many of you all don't know, but a lot of legislation went through that doesn't protect our Haitian brothers and sisters the way that it used to. And so without getting into the ins and outs of that, I want you to pray for all of my friends and family members, my Haitian brothers and sisters. You know I love you to life. Shout out to my brother Prince Isley and all of my other Haitian brothers and sisters across the nation. You know I love you to life, and I'm keeping you in prayer. All right, family, of course, have you been thinking about home ownership? When we come back, an easy way for it to happen for you in the midst of this market, right? Janai Thornton will be hanging out with us next. Right now, here's Fred Hammond, Flat Out.
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The Party with a Purpose is back. 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

0: Hey everybody, this is Pastor Willie McDowell, and you're listening to my boy Willie Moore Jr. on the Willie Moore Jr. Show. Flat out.
1: Hey, ladies and gentlemen, Fizzle, Jamon DeWine.

0: Javon DeWine and the Trap Stars. God 10X my blessings.
1: No other way.
0: Yeah, man. 10X is the way.
1: That is the way.
0: Indeed. Mama, 10X just means like 10 times. You know, they say get double for your trouble.
1: Tenfold.
0: Yeah, we going tenfold the whole time.
1: Hey, glory.
0: Is that good for you? Yes, indeed.
1: He could have called it tenfold. He tenfold my... Okay.
0: Yeah. Yeah.
1: It's not the same.
0: You know, when I think about like songs about the blessing, you know, I think it gets a lot of people excited, and I love the record and all of that. You know, I'm really think I'm starting to fall in love with like the journey to it, right? Like, I think sometimes we celebrate the blessing. I think it'll be so much more easier when you're going through it than when you start to celebrate like the journey too.
1: That's true.
0: Like,
1: do
0: I
1: we
0: love
1: have songs about the journey? He never let me give up on the journey. Hey, glory.
0: And I'm like, enjoying the journey, bro. Like, every single day, I think God gives us multiple opportunities to be so grateful. Even in the midst of where we are. Like, I think Val, she laughs at me all the time. I come around with a big cheese on my face. It's like, what happened? I'm like, I'm just so grateful. Like, what happened? I'm like, I don't know. I just looked at the sun. It was pretty cool. You know what I mean? So I'm just challenging believers, man, to look at God's beauty, just the things that he made, and just like, man, I'm so grateful I get an opportunity to experience that, right? So to some of you, you said, Willie Moore Jr., this job market, this dream home dream that I've had, man, it could be over. Considering that, you know, 89% of young adults buying a home say it's harder today than it was for their parents. Janai Thornton is actually here to help us out with that feat, okay? Janai, with so many people facing financial challenges, is this even a good time to even consider buying a home?
2: Willie, let's just think about it this way. Every single day in every city across the country, people are buying and selling houses. It has not stopped at all. So, of course, yes, we know interest rates are still a little bit over 6%, not quite as much inventory still that we're used to seeing. But Willie, folks are buying every single day. I've even bought a house this year. So my suggestion to people who are listening is, based on your individual situation, you have to live somewhere. So if it's a priority for you and your family, there's no better time than now than double down to make that home purchase. We're not going to let these interest rates scare us away.
0: No, amen. That's absolutely the truth. You know, the one thing that I've done to Janai, because I bought a house this year too, is that like I started saving for my home, or at least putting it on my vision board 6 years ago, right? So I think sometimes you have to get a little ahead of the game. You don't have to save a whole lot of money in a short time. You can say, you know what, by 2029, I'm gonna be on point, and then God can do exceedingly abundantly above all you can actually think, right? Janai, I gotta ask you this, because credit card debt is a major obstacle for many people working to become financially stable. If someone is deeply in debt, what steps can they take to move closer to their goal of buying a home?
2: First of all, I think it's really important to know not just how much debt we're in. What are our credit card balances, student loan balances, car note balances? But what is our debt to income ratio? Again, what is our debt to income ratio? Which means how much of your income has to go towards paying down your debt. That way we'll know how close or how far away we need to be in order to qualify for a mortgage. So to me, even if you're a couple years away, there's no better time now than to talk to a mortgage company so you can find out exactly what changes you need to make in order to be in the financial situation you need to be in. So secondly, with these credit cards, y'all, I know it sounds overly simplified, but we have to stop using them. So if you're depending upon them, you can't survive without them, it is your gap that you're using, you may need some debt or financial counseling. So please seek that help out if you need some support in that area.
0: No, that's good. That's good. Janai Thornton hanging out with us. If you're just tuning in, we're talking about home buying. We believe that the wealth is still in the land and God desires to do you good in the area of home buying. When we come back, we'll double down to make sure that if you have limited savings, how do you manage saving for a home and paying off debt at the same time? You know we're here to give you tools, baby. It's the Willie Moore Jr. Show.
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0: All right, Indy. It's time to take a look at the roads for your ride home. How's traffic looking?
6: 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Northbound I-65, you're looking at heavy traffic from Raymond up to the south split, then a little slow to Washington Street. Southbound side on the brakes, 29th to the north split, and then some crowding off and on to the south split, but it's a little better. Eastbound 70 braking from West Street to the south split. There are delays on the east side heading north on 465 from 71st up to I-69 and southbound between 70 and Shadeland. 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

0: Daryl Walls, PJ Morton, Abel, right here on the Willie Mo Jr. Show. Yes, indeed.
1: For sure.
0: For sure. Family, I don't know if you know it or not, but God is still able to do exceedingly abundantly above all you can ask or think, right? For 89% of young adults buying a home, they say Willie Mo Jr. feels so much harder than it was when you bought a house. I was like, wait a minute, wait, you know. I guess so. You know, my son's 24, so his friend's like, man, it's way harder now.
1: You bought a house in the 1900s.
0: In the 1900s. I was like, I guess you're right. I guess you're right, right? So we're praying. But, you know, there may be a way. I'm a financial expert, Jenna Thornton. She's actually here to make sure that to those of you who are under the sound of my voice and you've been saying, I want to buy a home, she has tools that you can actually use to make sure that you get that home. Jenna, I got to ask you this. If someone has limited savings, right, how do they manage their saving for a home and paying off debt at the same time? It could be a lot. Talk to me.
2: You know, Willie, you know my two favorite words when it comes to savings, separation and automation. Separation, bank account, somewhere else that you do not have online access to or debit card. Automation, meaning you have a certain amount of money coming out of your paycheck going directly into that account. You'll hear kind of the experts say you need to have at least $1,000 saved. I'd say maybe a little bit more than that, $2,000, $2,500. After you get to that number, every extra dollar that you have, I would be paying extra towards one particular bill. So we're going to make the minimum payments on all of our debts, but we're going to pick one that we're going to pay extra. That could be $100 extra or $20 extra. That is the way how we begin to dig

0: dig out and get out of debt.
1: Oh, that's good. Family, if you're just sitting in, we're talking about home buying with Janai Thornton. Janai, I got to ask you this. You have been with us for a while, but Janai, is there any financial assistance that's available for like future home buyers? Is there like people out there that have money that want to help you out, maybe with closing costs? I know this might be a crazy question, but talk to me, Janai.
0: I think it would be surprising, Willie, how much assistance is available. But again, you're going to have to do your research. Most first-time homebuyer programs are deployed at the county level, meaning the county that you're thinking about living in may have specific programs or resources for first-time homebuyers. You just need to do the research. Certain lenders also have specific first-time homebuyer programs. So again, what a way to leverage what's available to you to help you get into your dream home faster.
1: Oh, that's good. Janai, there's so much that I want to ask you about home buying, but I do know we don't have a lot of time. I want to do this to everybody who's listening right now. I want to send you directly to Janai, okay? Because home buying is something that I want to see us all do, and I want us to prepare. Here's the thing. Legacy requires you to have a inheritance for your children's children. Mm-hmm. Sometimes the best thing that you can give to your child is saying, hey, here's our family home. It's free and clear. It's paid off, and here you can start your life. I know that I'm so blessed by my mom. Although I have a home, she made sure that when she exited, I will never be homeless. That's for sure, right? So major love to her. And so I want to challenge you to start your legacy. So I'm challenging you now to the Flat Out family. Please follow Janai Thornton on Facebook or Instagram, J-I-N-I Thornton, right? And of course, if you want to hear more of this amazing information, head over to our podcast. Thank me later. It's available wherever you get your podcast, okay? Major love to Janai Thornton. When we come back, our sister from another mister who holds us down majorly with the news. Sharita Cole is up next. Stick around. It's the Willie Moe Jr. Show.
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1: Okay, Indy, before you head out the office, let's take a look at traffic.
2: On the south side, 465 eastbound on the brakes between Harding and Emerson. On the north side, eastbound, a little slow Keystone to Allisonville Road. You'll see congestion westbound Meridian to 865. Northbound 65, heavy past Raymond up to the south split. Southbound brake lights 29th down to the north split, and then off and on slow to the south split after that. 70s also looking heavy. Your westbound trip between Rural and the north split is slow. Eastbound has some brake lights from Harding to the south split as well. I'm Deb Snyder with traffic for the Willie Moore Jr. Show on Praise AM 1310, 95.1 FM.
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Jackson County District Attorney's Office now intends to present autopsy findings to a grand jury in the case of Nolan Wells. Initially, the Jackson County Sheriff said Wells died from an accidental drowning. The state medical examiner's office has completed its autopsy, and that autopsy lays out the official cause and manner of death. The results have not been released publicly. Jasmine Davis is a former Hinds County prosecutor familiar with the grand jury process, and she said investigators may submit additional information beyond the autopsy to help the grand jury determine whether someone could face criminal charges in connection to Nolan Wells' death. We are going to keep a very close eye on this, and it's been a crazy, crazy several weeks. I have been in and out of social media. There have been a lot of people trying to cover this story, whether as independent journalists or as just people on social media who have taken a real connection with this case and who have been digging for clues and things like that. So, you know, I understand people's desire for information and resolution, and even in many respects, based on some of the ways that we're interpreting things and seeing things, prosecution. I get it. I'm one of them. But I will say this, I want us to be mindful about what we're ingesting when it comes to information. Make sure that we're fact checking and checking our sources and not just taking everything that is shown to us on social media as the truth. Number two, here's a reflecting pool update since I've been talking about it a lot lately. U.S. prosecutors have dropped charges against a former Olympian who had been accused of vandalizing the reflecting pool in Washington, D.C. They're saying the damage is now believed to be, quote, the result of flawed installation by the contractor, end quote. A court document was filed on Friday and said new information, quote, strongly suggests that a rushed and botched installation job overseen by who? Yeah, the U.S. Department of the Interior led to the damage. On Saturday, President Donald Trump said, quote, there may have been some contractor difficulty. Really? But he also stressed his assertion that what he described as the major damage was caused by vandals, I guess. David Hearn, who was a champion canoeist, had been facing a 10-year prison sentence if he had been found guilty after his arrest last month. And in a statement, Hearn's lawyers accused the Trump administration of abuse of power and said it, quote, owes Mr. Hearn an apology. Now, Hearn previously told the BBC that he did not destroy, rip, tear, peel, or remove any part of the paint in the pool. Number three, what's not interesting but is incredibly sad, is an In-N-Out in Twin Falls, Idaho, became the scene of another U.S. mass shooting over the weekend. On Saturday, in fact. Only a week after the restaurant opened, a gunman walked in and started shooting, killing three people and wounding several others, and police say he later died from a self-inflicted gunshot wound. The attack is one of at least 277 mass shootings recorded in the U.S. this year. People can't even go to In-N-Out Burger, guys. They can't even go have a burger with their families and sit down somewhere and enjoy each other's company and eat. That is the country we live in now. I am so disgusted by this. In all of the instances like this that I have to discuss on this show, and I hate having to discuss them. But it's important that we know what's going on in the world around us. Deep sigh on that one, but let's talk about it. An In-N-Out Burger in Twin Falls, Idaho, sadly became the scene of another U.S. mass shooting on Saturday. Want to chat about that? We can. Or if you want to weigh in on the reflecting pool update, U.S. prosecutors have dropped the charges against a former Olympian who had been accused of vandalizing the reflecting pool in Washington, D.C., and they're now saying the damage is believed to be, quote, the result of flawed installation by the contractor. My, how the tables have turned. Want to chat about that? We can. Or if you want to weigh in on the Jackson County District Attorney's Office now intending to present autopsy findings to a grand jury in the case of Nolan Wells. Want to weigh in on these things or anything else? Hit me up, Instagram and or X, formerly known as Twitter. The handle is @Sheree_Nicole, SHARI_NYCOLE.

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1: Dwight Stone.
2: 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Flat out.

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1: Yep.
0: 4 hours of pure inspiration. Shout out to my dear brother, Dwight Stone. He is in the building.
1: Yeah, man.
0: Indeed. Family, it has been an amazing Love You More Monday. Many people have been asking about the Love You More show. Well, we start shooting season 9 coming up here in one more week with, you know, guests like James Walker and Gary Owens and Mike Epps and so many other amazing guests are going to be on the show. I'm so grateful for that opportunity. And so you'll be able to hear a lot of those inserts right here on the Willie Mo Jr. Show. Okay, family, you know, last hour we were talking a little bit about home buying, and I got a question from a young lady that came through social media that I need everybody's help with. She said, Willie, my fiance wants to buy a house before we get married. What should I do? I'll tell you all about it when we come back. It's the Willie Mo Jr. Show, flat out.
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1: Yep.
0: Shout out to sincere.
1: One time for South Florida.
0: Man, listen, 2027, we'll be on a cruise together, man. So I just seen them being on the cruise.
1: That's kind of cool.
0: I'm like, I'm singing. I'm finna go to South Florida and start practicing.
1: Yeah, so, you need to.
0: Yeah, major love to my friends, sincere. All right. Family, last hour we talked about home buying.
1: Mm-hmm.
0: Went in there and checked my DM, mama, that's my direct messages on my Facebook page. And the young lady, she said, boy, don't you say my name. She said, Willie, my fiance wants us to buy a house before we get married. Don't get me wrong, I love him. But most of the money from the down payment is actually going to be coming from me. Am I protecting my future by asking for paperwork, or am I setting my relationship up for failure by doing this before we get married?
1: Asking for paperwork.
0: You know, like, hey, let's sign off on who gonna keep this house, all that other stuff, you know what I mean?
1: Yeah.
0: So it kind of goes into like prenups, ownership, who owns what, love and money, you know? So, you know, flat out family, I want to encourage you to go ahead and hit me up on Instagram, Facebook, and just let me know your thoughts. Dwight Stone, you know, this young lady, she heard us last hour talking about home buying.
1: Mm-hmm.
0: And she said, look, funny you said that. I just thought about it. This man and I, he my fiance. He proposed. Mm-hmm. But he's like, let's go ahead and get this house now. You know what I mean? Do what we have to do. And then, you know, save money on, you know, we can do a small wedding, but let's go ahead and, you know what I'm saying, get this house together.
1: Yeesh.
0: What are your thoughts, Stone?
1: Yeesh.
0: Yeesh.
1: Yes, my response is yeesh.
0: Yeesh.
1: Just only because, you know, I feel like marriage is a big step on its own.
0: Yeah.
1: So if you're like, if you have the big step of marriage, which is trusting each other in a whole nother situation. Yeah. And having to trust each other in the area of finances and purchases. That's a lot. I would definitely get some counseling on that, financial and marriage. So I would see Janai and Dr. Tart.
0: I would be on the show.
1: Same day.
0: On the same day.
1: Yeah.
0: Angela, she's 52 years old from Atlanta. She said, baby, protect yourself. Love is beautiful, but paperwork is wisdom. If he truly loves you, he shouldn't be offended by you protecting what you worked so hard for. We insure our cars and our lives. Why wouldn't we protect our biggest investment? And Marcus, he's 45 years old. He in Dallas. He said, Willie, if you already feel like you need contracts before you say I do, maybe y'all aren't ready to get married. Marriage is built on trust. If the trust isn't there now, the paperwork won't fix it. Wow. Family, if you're just tuning in, a young lady, she called in. She said, Willie, my fiance wants us to buy a house before we get married. I love him, but most of the money is from the down payment. That's going to be coming from me.
1: Why is most of it coming from her?
0: I don't know. He said, am I protecting my future by asking for paperwork, stating that this house is going to be mine no matter what, or am I setting our relationship up?
1: I just think it's weird. Okay.
0: All right, we can talk about it.
1: Yeah, it's weird.
0: I'm taking people in my Instagram and Facebook right now. Okay, who am I going to go to next? I see you. Okay, so I see you, Denise. I'm going to talk to Denise from St. Louis when we come back. Still Willie Mo Jr. Show. Flat out.
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0: Indy, let's take one more look at the rush hour traffic. What's the roads looking like?
6: 70 eastbound is solid between Harding and the south split. Westbound has some stop and go from rural to the north split. On the east side, south 465 breaking between 70 and Shadeland. Northbound's a little slow, Pendleton Pike up to I-69. There's some crowding on the west side heading northbound between 79th and 865. North 65, you're looking at heavy traffic up from Raymond to the south split and then some slight congestion to Washington Street. Your southbound trip is heavy, 29th down to the north split. I'm Deb Snyder with traffic for the Willie Moore Jr. Show on Praise AM 1310, 95.1 FM.
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3: 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And just in case you didn't know, you're listening to the Willie Moore Jr. Show. Flat out.
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0: Tamala Man, Kirk Franklin, Wyclef Jean. Hello, God.
1: Hello.
0: Yeah. Major love to Tamala Man, Kirk Franklin, Wyclef Jean. That's what I used to call him.
2: Nah, man.
0: Wyclef Jean. Yes, Lord.
2: He's Haitian.
0: Yeah, man.
2: You shouted out all the Haitians today. Yeah, I was like, you got to shout out Wyclef.
0: Yeah, man. I just got a special love for my friends from Haiti. They're just going through a lot, man. And the news is not really covering a lot of things that are happening. But the beautiful thing about being in the seat that the Lord's allowed me to sit in is that I hear a lot from personal people and even my Hispanic brothers. Like, you know, it's a lot going on, especially if they're in Georgia right now. Yeah. You know, ICE has gone up tremendously. Yeah. They don't want to drive around, ride around. People, you know, my Hispanic brothers are calling and say, hey, pray for my friends. And even if you have your license, it still gets a little
2: it gets awkward
0: for them. So praying for our brown brothers and sisters. But family, listen, last hour Janai Thornton, she talked about home buying.
2: Mm-hmm.
0: And baby, this girl, she said, don't say my name, okay? She was on my Facebook. She said, Willie, my fiance wants us to buy a house before we get married. I love him, but most of the money for the down payment is actually coming from me. So am I protecting my future by asking for paperwork, or am I setting our relationship up for failure? The White Stone, I'll let you chime in.
2: Man,
0: I don't think it's right. People in here.
2: I don't, and this could just be me. Okay, so just like, this is the disclaimer. This is what Dwight has to say. I don't speak on behalf of the Willie Moore Jr. Show. I think this is really weird, bro. Like, you should not be asking her to trust you that much. Like, I think you do need trust going into marriage, but not this much, bro. Like, you're asking her to put most of the money down for the down payment for the house?
0: Mm-hmm.
2: And this is your idea. Your idea is costing her?
0: Yeah.
2: No.
0: So Denise, Denise, she's 58 years old from St. Louis, Missouri. She said, yeah, I wish somebody would have told me this 25 years ago. She said, I put down every single dime, and when we divorced, we split everything down the middle. She said, baby, protect your future. Love doesn't mean you stop using wisdom. My brother James, he's 39 years old. He said, I'm on the fiance side. If she's putting in more money, then her ownership should reflect that. That's not being selfish, it's being fair. So if you're just tuning in, a young lady, she has

0: fiance. They're engaged. Her fiance says, hey, let's go ahead and buy this house. She realized she's putting more money down than him. She said, you know, I want to put some paperwork in place, right? Just to use wisdom. But is that putting our relationship in, you know, in jeopardy?
1: Gotta be an amazing house.
0: Yeah. Or not, you know.
2: I mean, it gotta be amazing if you're doing all of that. I mean, and I pray she likes it too. She gotta like it too.
0: So I didn't actually speak to this person. This is just a message. But I figured, because we were talking about home buying and this sparked their interest, that, you know, we'll have a conversation. Here's my take on it, honey. Everything that God wants to bless, he wants to bless in order, right? And so I think it is very important that if you want to buy this house, that you get that part in writing and just say, hey, you know, this is my house, but this is our house, right? Because if you're putting it in your name and you putting down the down payment and you're doing all of that, it doesn't make you a bad person to say, hey, you know, maybe we buy another house, but this one is before we even get married. And you don't have to live in a state of fear. If someone loves you, they'll understand you protecting yourself. Family, listen, when we come back, you'll hear from Sybil Wilkes. If you want to keep the conversation going, follow me on Instagram or Facebook, Willie Moore JR Live. It's the Willie Moore Jr. Show. Just in case you didn't know,
2: Willie Moore Jr. is on your radio. 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
0: All right, Indy. It's time to take a look at the roads for your ride home. How's traffic looking?
3: Solid traffic on eastbound 70 from Harding to the south. Split westbound, there's a stall before the north split in the left shoulder and brake lights from rural. North 65, heavy from Raymond up to the south split. And as usual, you're looking at brake lights southbound from 29th to the north split. And then heavy traffic down to Fletcher after that, where a crash is now blocking two lanes. 465 is a little crowded on the north side, heading westbound between Meridian and 865, but eastbound's heavier, Meridian to Allisonville Road. I'm Deb Snyder with traffic for the Willie Moore Jr. Show on Praise AM 1310, 95.
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0: 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LeBron James shook up the sports world when he chose Philadelphia for the Decision 4.0. And as we all process what just went down, more and more prominent voices are sharing their thoughts, including one Kevin Durant. KD commented at a USA basketball event saying the last time they put 3 20-point scores on a team, they said it was unfair, which was the Warriors team I was on. So KD just opened a can of worms by establishing a root quote for this comparison that we are all going to run with. I'm excited to see the Sixers here, but is this the Warriors 2.0? We'll see. 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

0: It's Sybil Wilkes with What We Need to Know. A weeks-long standoff between Capitol Hill and the Justice Department appears to be over after Acting Attorney General Todd Blanche signed a formal order rescinding the controversial $2 billion anti-weaponization fund ahead of his Senate Judiciary confirmation vote. Speaking at the National Urban League Conference in Nashville, former Vice President Kamala Harris advocated for expanding the Supreme Court to 13 justices. She also acknowledged she's considering another run for president in 2028. In legal news, a court deposition reveals former first son Hunter Biden claims he is completely broke and unable to pay $17 million in outstanding legal fees owed to his former defense attorneys. Hollywood set the biggest box office record in history over the weekend as Spider-Man Brand New Day debuted to a massive $355 million alongside Christopher Nolan's The Odyssey, shattering the previous record held by Avengers Endgame. I'm Sybil Wilkes. Be informed, be empowered.
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Don't miss this opportunity to invest in your future. See you there.

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